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1: He asked for us to vote for
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1: So when we know that the law is not working, then
0: 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Air it all. No holds barred. Your views, inner perspective on the narrative. Dissect the big issues. The story within the story. Or on the narrative.
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0: No, silly, the morning now. 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

dig deep for it. We place the force of the rock behind every story. And that's the power of the news. World News. 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

Good morning. This is the World News on Classic 91.1 FM. Today, Thursday, October 1st, 2026. I am Jimmy. Funny, sir. The headlines. Son of FCT Minister Jordan Mike faces a $2.1 million alleged land scam suit at an Abuja court. NLC demands new minimum wage and to lower petrol prices. Uniport threatens arrest prosecution of students violating the signing out ban. And on the foreign scene, pilot stabbed on Fly Dubai flight receives praise from Israel and India. And in sports, Ronaldo leaves Portugal camp amid alleged rift with coach Jorge Jesus. Details of these and more in a moment. Good morning once again, and now to the news in full. Jordan Wike, son of FCT Minister Nyesom Wike, has submitted his American passport at the FCT High Court in Abuja as he continues his defense in a suit alleged over an alleged $2.1 million land deal. The claimant, Safian Gaba GY and GY Global Oil and Gas Nigerian Limited, alleged that Jordan received the money in cash to facilitate the acquisition of 30 hectares of land in Katampe and Gusape. Jordan denies the allegation, maintaining that he was outside Nigeria when his American passport on the date they claimed the payment was made. The court proceeded over by Justice Sylvanus Origi had ordered him to produce the passport to establish his whereabouts. The case is ongoing, with Jordan maintaining that he has no knowledge of the alleged transaction. Meanwhile, the Nigerian Labour Congress has demanded an immediate reduction in the price of petrol, a nationwide wage award, and the commencement of negotiations for a new national minimum wage, warning that rising living costs has eroded workers' purchasing power. The NLC made the demands in an Independence Day statement signed by the President, Joe Ajaero, yesterday, titled, "Our hope depends on the choices we make and the actions we take." The union said the demands had become necessary as workers and other Nigerians continued to grapple with rising transportation, food, rent, and education costs. It particularly linked the worsening cost of living crisis to the increase in petrol prices following the removal of the subsidy in 2023. The nation argued that the federal government should urgently address the transmission of fuel costs to transportation and other areas of the economy. The NLC also demanded the immediate implementation of a nationwide wage award covering workers in the federal, state, and local governments, describing the measure as an emergency response to declining real incomes rather than a form of charity.

0: Now to Rivers State. Rivers State High Court sitting in Port Harcourt, preceded over by George F. Onyiri, has granted an interim injunction in favor of the Vice Chancellor of Kwamu University of Medical Sciences, Professor Smith Jaja. The court also ordered that the originating processes and other court documents be served on the Rivers State House of Assembly, its Speaker Martin Amewale and Deputy Speaker Dumle Mao by substituted means. The documents are to be delivered at the main gate of the Assembly complex or published in the today's top newspapers. Justice Onyiri further restrained the Inspector General of Police, the River State Commissioner of Police, and other security agents from acting on any resolution directing the arrest, detention, or forcibly appearance of Professor Jaja before the Assembly or any of its committees, pending the hearing of a substantive application. The case has been adjourned to October 9, 2026. Jaja had earlier declined an invitation by the Assembly over alleged mismanagement of state scholarship funds, describing the legislative probe as malicious and politically motivated. Meanwhile, the River State government has said there will be no Independence Day parade and march past in River State. Secretary to the state government, Dagogo Wokuma, in a statement said the decision was in line with the approach adopted by the federal government for this year's national celebration. The statement added that the anniversary will instead be observed in a modest and purposeful manner, reflecting the solemnity of the occasion and the shared responsibility of building a stronger Nigeria. The government encouraged Rivers people to mark the day with patriotism, reflection, and renewed commitments to peace, unity, and progress. Moving on, an advice has been given to all governorship candidates of the different political parties in the state to put heads together and choose a single candidate amongst them rather than go to the polls for election. Governorship candidate of the National Rescue Movement, Reverend Manabim Harry, gave this yesterday during a visit to the Rivers Elders and Leadership Forum to inform them of his candidacy. Manabim Harry said coming together to choose a consensus candidate would reduce political tensions, bickering, and violence witnessed during the elections.
1: There's this agitation, especially from the riverine, that they want a riverine governor to succeed Governor Fubara, just for fairness, for equity, for justice. So the tension is high. So I felt that if all the governors, the candidates, should come together and say, okay, for the sake of fairness and to douse the tension, we don't want anybody to be killed. So my idea is that even the people in the Rombo coalition, so let's all sit down and talk. That why don't you allow these people to do their own thing, even if you have the power to snatch or to take the governorship seat away from the people. What would you gain if you become governor and the people you are trying to govern are unhappy? Let's sort it now. Let's just leave them to finish that and they can come back to us. I think it's a fair bargain.
0: The National Rescue Movement governorship candidate, Manabim Harry, also called for the extension of the tenure of Governor Simiolai Fubara by 6 months, as according to him, the tenure of the governor was cut short by emergency role.
1: What I'm saying is that Rivers people have been shortchanged. The governor was elected to do 4 years. It's not fair that he lost 6 months. He was voted to serve for 4 years. So I'm saying that the 6 months that he was not allowed to serve should be given back to him. It should be restored so that his tenure will end in November, not in May.
0: Chairman of the Rivers Elders and Leadership Forum and former Governor Rufus Ada George, who spoke on behalf of the forum, wished him well in his pursuit.
2: I'm sure that what has happened in the past is past. We are looking forward to the future and progressively looking into the future with optimism. Optimism hinges on our wish. wishes, our desires, what God's will. So

0: Meanwhile, the Federal High Court sitting in Port Harcourt has granted bail to the leader and spokesman of the Conscience of Ogoni People, Chief Gani Togba, in the sum of 10 million naira with two sureties in like sum. Justice Mohammed Waraki granted the bail after hearing arguments from both the prosecution and defense. One of the sureties is required to own landed property with a certificate of occupancy. The court adjourned the case to October 12 and 13, 2026 for commencement of trial. Togba is facing a four-count charge relating to alleged terrorism, seizure and detention of all wells in Ogoniland, cybercrime and another offence. One of the charges alleges that he published a video online to bully or harass the president general of Kagote, Lesi Maul, and other members of the group. Togba, who is a member of the Ogoni Dialogue Committee, negotiating with the federal government over the proposed resumption of all exploration in Ogoniland, has pleaded not guilty to all charges. In another development, the University of Port Harcourt has maintained that the ban on all signing out ceremonies still stands. The Dean, Student Affairs, University of Port Harcourt, Professor Godfrey Nwoke, gave this in an interview. Professor Nwoke warned that any student of the University of Port Harcourt caught signing out within the university campuses will be arrested and prosecuted accordingly. According to him, the university management had already written to the police and other security agencies to arrest any of its students carrying out such acts.
1: We are doing that because the university does not allow that. I also issue a memo to that effect that every signing out has been banned in the University of Port Harcourt. So if you see students outside, they know what they are doing. I cannot go and fight them outside because it's all now at the main. We only fight when we are in university. So if we are caught, we'll be arrested. We are coming to the DPOs and all the commissioner police on this issue.
0: Still at home, the River State Police Command says it is investigating the tragic murder of a man whose name is yet to be identified, who was murdered by his son at number 19 pipeline at Rumukurusi in Obiakpoloko government area. Police Public Relations Officer Blessing Agabe told our correspondent OLNR that the suspect has been arrested while investigation is ongoing to unravel the circumstances surrounding the incident. Blessing Agabe said at the conclusion of the matter, it will be made known to the public. It was gathered that the suspect, identified as Seth, who is said to be in his early 20s, had attacked his father with a machete, cutting him to death. It was also gathered by some neighbors that the suspect carried out the action under the influence of drug substances suspected to be ice, also called mpurumiri. Disclosing the incident to our correspondent, a neighbor said the suspect had entered the room where his father was staying, attacked him, and killed him for reasons yet unknown.
2: When our teacher said she come back from school, when she come back, she come enter the house, come ask the boy, say, let him make her scatter like this from veranda to inside. When come see the father lie down, when she say the father, then they come check the father. So the person will come check the father, say the father don't die. But she don't really see the pool of blood. With the child, she come outside. Now the boy, he lock the door inside, the father comes inside. So now the woman come to shout, we come go. The boy hand free with blood. You see the boy, so the boy say, now he kill, now he stab the father to death. And even if they don't get caught up with the father, they don't have food or any other thing. So because the woman is saying they rush to go cook food for the man. It's love to him, it's his gas, and it's so long to cook food for the man. So maybe here the father, they don't get disagreement, now he stab and kill.
0: A viral video was also seen online showing the mother of the suspect narrating the incident to members of the vigilante group in the area. It took some time before security agencies could break into the room to arrest the suspect, who exhibited high level of violent behavior. Moving on, The recent flood ravaging parts of Rivers State, including Obioakpor and Port Harcourt, has been attributed to failure on the part of government and the lack of leadership. Governorship candidate of the Democratic Leadership Alliance, Warigbani Ezekiel, made this known today in a statement.
3: Families have lost homes, farms have been submerged, businesses destroyed, and our people displaced. The flooding in Rivers State is not just a natural disaster. It is a leadership failure. It is a failure to dredge our rivers, to build proper drainages, to enforce environmental laws, to prepare an emergency response, and to show compassion before the cameras come. After 66 years of independence, we still have no functional flood control plans, no early warning system, and our rivers remain undredged.
0: The DLA gubernatorial candidate Warigbani Ezekiel further called on the National Emergency Management Agency, NEMA, and the River State government to supply relief materials to the communities.
3: We call on the federal government, NEMA, and the Rivers State government to immediately release relief material, drugs, and temporary shelters to all affected communities. No politics should be played with relief materials. My fellow Rivers people, we have suffered, but we have not been broken. Like the Niger that flows through our land, we are resilient. We will rise again from this flood.
0: We will go on a short break right now, and when we come back, the foreign and sport news. Please stay with us.
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0: Welcome back, and now to the foreign scene. India and Israeli Prime Minister Benjamin Netanyahu have hailed Captain Smit Marsha, the Indian pilot of a Fly Dubai flight who was reportedly stabbed in the cockpit, which led to the aircraft being diverted to Tabuk, Saudi Arabia, yesterday. India's Ministry of External Affairs said its embassy in Riyadh and consulate in Jeddah were monitoring Marsha's condition after he was admitted to a hospital in Tabuk. The Israeli Foreign Ministry described Marsha as a hero, saying he fought back after being stabbed in the cockpit. It said that despite being severely injured, Marsha managed to unlock the cockpit door, allowing Israeli passengers and the Emirati crew to intervene and save the passengers.
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0: And now to the world of sports. Portugal captain Cristiano Ronaldo has left the national team training camp following a press conference by coach Jorge Jesus. A conversation with the president of the Portuguese Football Federation amid reports of a disagreement between the veteran forward and the coach. Ronaldo confirmed his departure in a statement, saying he would reveal the full reasons behind his decision in due time. The 41-year-old also stressed that he has always been dedicated to the Portugal national team. The development has drawn a strong reaction from Ronaldo's sister, Elma Aveiro, who defended the captain in a social media post. She criticized the treatment of Ronaldo while also questioning the structure of the national team and the coverage of Portuguese journalists.
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0: And now to the world of business. Liquidity in Nigeria's banking system climbed sharply to 8.84 trillion naira ahead of the settlement of the Central Bank of Nigeria's latest open market operation bills, raising expectations of a substantial cash withdrawal from the financial system. The latest liquidity position represents a 37.01% increase from the 6.45 trillion naira, according to the market data from ICO Capital Limited. The surge has pushed excess liquidity to more than twice the 3.82 trillion naira recorded at the beginning of the year, reflecting the combined impact of OMO maturities and other inflows into the money market. The build-up occurred despite renewed efforts by the CBN to absorb surplus cash through the sale of government securities. And that has been the world news on Classic 91.1 FM. But before I go, here are the headlines that made the stories. We told you that the son of FCT Minister Jordan Wike faces a $2.1 million alleged land scam suit at an Abuja court. And we also told you that NLC demands new minimum wage and beckon to lower petrol prices. We also told you that Uniport threatened arrest, prosecution of students violating the signing out ban. And on the foreign scene, pilot stabbed on Fly Dubai flight receives praise from Israel and India. And in sports, we also alerted you that Ronaldo leaves Portugal camp amid alleged rifts with coach Jorge Jesus. Kindly send your eyewitness report to our news desk via WhatsApp on 0906-552-8838. I am Jimmy. Funny, sir. Good morning.
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0: 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Con Rudy Gallos. 91.1 Classic FM. 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

7.2 on the station, playing every song you know. On Sports Extra this morning, Quadra Arena helps French side win second game in a row in the Zenit Women's League 4, qualify for the next round. As you can see, the Nigeria Premier Football League, Aimba gets their first win of the season. And for in the international, so we have stories making the round. As you can see, Cristiano Ronaldo and Portugal. And of course, Manchester City still very much in the news. My name is Testimony Agassi, and thank you for joining us on Sports Extra this morning. Please just stay tuned. I'll be right back.

Nigeria's own Kwadwo Aruna, who continued his impressive starts in the French Pro B League, inspiring Amiens SCT to a second consecutive victory with a commanding performance against Nantes TT on Tuesday. Now, Aruna, who joined the French side in May to help the club regain promotion to the Elite Pro A division, played a pivotal role in Amiens' latest triumph on Tuesday. Now, the week two encounter carried out their significance as Nantes TT featured Nigerian legend Segun Toriola, setting the stage for one of the most anticipated fixtures of the round. Now, fresh from a hard 4-3-2 victory over Lille in the opening match, Amiens entered the contest full of confidence. Now, led by Aruna, the highest-ranked player in the squad, the team boasts of a wealth of international experience, including Portugal's former European champion Yao Montero, Austria's Robert Gattos, and South Korean star Cho Chung-min. Now, away from that, let's travel to Lagos and tell you that four teams have secured their places in the semi-final of the MBBF Women's Basketball League after wrapping up their group phase fixtures at the final eight in Lagos. Aso Sky Queens and MFM sealed their spots from Group A after recording two wins apiece from their opening two games, while Nigeria Customs and First Bank achieved the same feat in Group B to book their places in the final four of the tournament. Now, Aso Sky Queens emerged as the surprise package from the Savannah Conference, finishing second behind Nigeria Customs after the group's two phases. Now, they followed up with a 55-36 win over Titans in their opening group game, with a 53-30 victory over Bayelsa Blue Wolves to confirm their progress. Now, two-time league champions MFM also made it two wins from two, beating Bayelsa Blue Wolves 69-35 in the first game on Tuesday before defeating Titans in the second outing. Now, remembering Group B, record nine-time champions First Bank followed up their opening day 68-57 win over Victoria Queens with a 54-39 victory over Savannah Conference side Air Warriors to book their semi-final ticket. Now, Nigeria Customs, meanwhile, began their final eight campaign with a 55-41 win over rivals Air Warriors before trashing debutants Victoria Queens 61-26 to complete their passage to the last four of the competition. Now, today's fixtures will determine the winner of each group, with Nigeria Customs facing First Bank at 2 p.m. before MFM take on Aso Sky Queens at 4 p.m. Now, earlier in the day, which is today, Titans will play Bayelsa Blue Wolves at 10 a.m., while Air Warriors will meet Victoria Queens at 2 p.m. Now, let's talk tennis this morning, where Novak Djokovic maintained his remarkable unbeaten record at the China Open as he beat Nuno Borges to secure his first win since reaching the Wimbledon semifinals back in July. Now, the 39-year-old former world number one struggled in the second set but overcame to win 6-3-7-6 for his 30th consecutive victory in Beijing, albeit his first appearance at the event since 2015, nearly 11 years ago. Now, Djokovic revealed in August that he has been dealing with an underlying health condition that causes particular issues in hot, humid conditions for the past couple of years and was far from his best against Portuguese Borges, but went on to win in two sets, beating the Portuguese 6-3-7-6 to make it to the next round of the competition.

appealed to the Confederation of African Football's decision to annul Edo Quince's victory over Ghanaian champions Ampe Dako Ladies in the WAFU B final and ordered the rematch to resume from extra time. Now, the appeal filed on Tuesday on behalf of Edo Quince challenges CAF's decision to set aside the Nigerian side 4-1 penalty shootout victory over the Ghanaian side after the September 5th final in Ouagadougou, Burkina Faso, ended 2-2 after regulation time. The Edo Queens had been declared WAFU B champions and awarded the zone's ticket to the CAF Women's Champions League after winning the shootout. However, following the protest by Ampe Dako, CAF ruled on Sunday that the match should be proceeded to two periods of extra time before penalties in accordance with Article 72.4 of the competition regulations.

yesterday in different centres. Remarkable for Enyimba as they recorded their first victory of the Nigeria Premier Football League season in an emphatic fashion, trashing Shooting Star Sports Club of Ibadan in a 6-goal thriller, beating them by 4-2. While Sporting Lagos and Ikorodu City played at a goalless draw in their rescheduled Lagos Derby on Wednesday. Now, results from other games played across Nigeria yesterday. Katsina United and Rivers United played at a 1-0 draw. Sporting Lagos played at the goalless draw with Ikorodu City, while Rangers International in Ozora beat Warri Wolves by 1-0. Now, let's look at how things stand after 6 match days as he consigns the Nigeria Premier Football League for the 2026-2027 season. In first place, we have the winners from last season, Enugu Rangers, sitting pretty in first with 13 points from 6 games. And in second place, we have Rivers United, who have had 12 points from 6 games. They've won 3 and drawn 3. Barawa FC sits in third. Surprisingly, they have 12 points from 6 games, averaging 2 points per game. And in fourth place, we have the Peace Boys from Jos, Plenty United. They are on 11 points from 6 games. Now, let's look at the lowest, the bottom of the table from 17th to the 20th. Niger Tornadoes are in 17th place. They have 5 points from 6 games. Kun Khalifat in 18th, 5 points from 6 games. And occupying the bottom two positions, we have Enyimba on 4 points from 6 games and Inter Lagos 4 points from 6 games. Away from that, Manchester City are still very much in the news as he consigns the sham, according to Premier League. They actually made way with for the period of the 2018 season, the 2009-2010 season to the 2017-2018 season. Now, senior football figures have told BBC Sport that Manchester City's punishment for breaching Premier League rules should be handed down before the end of the season. Now, the Premier League said on Tuesday that City had been found guilty of all charges relating to breaches of its financial regulations between 2009 and 2010 season and to the 2017 and 2018 season. Now, they included artificially inflating revenue by more than £900 million through sham sponsorship deals. The City have reportedly denied guilt and signaled an intent to lodge an appeal by the end of this week. Now, remember, it was the Premier League who found City guilty of 114 of the 150 charges facing them. But City have denied any involvement in all of this sham and say that they would actually prove their innocence in the coming days. Now, let's travel to the Portuguese camp right now and tell you that Cristiano Ronaldo says he has left Portugal's international training camp and will explain the reasons why in time. Now, it comes after head coach Jorge Jesus earlier said that there was no rift between the captain and himself, following claims the 5-time Ballon d'Or winner had refused to train with the squad. Now, Ronaldo has said he considered retiring from international football after the World Cup in the summer, but opted to continue as he chases down 1,000 career goals. However, the Al-Nassr forward did not feature in Portugal's 2-win over Norway in Oslo on Sunday and did not join his teammates in going over to visit the visiting fans at the final whistle. Now, instead, the former Real Madrid and Manchester City player headed to the changing rooms, prompting reports he was unhappy with the new manager of the side, Jorge Jesus.

FIFA president Gianni Infantino should have no place in the future of the game. Now, in a message on X, Rory Pinto, creator of Football Leaks, repeated allegations from 2018 that Infantino intervened to help City and Paris Saint-Germain avoid financial fair play sanctions from European football's governing body, UEFA. Now, according to a report by Der Spiegel, the clubs overvalued sponsorship deals to help meet FFP rules, and when facing sanctions over the matter, the allegations in the document state that Infantino helped arrange more lenient punishments for them in 2014. Now, when the allegations first surfaced, UEFA stressed that it was within the remit of the General Secretary, which was Infantino at that time, to assist in such matters, adding that this may include discussions, meetings, assistance to help find solutions, and other interactions to help assist the investigating body in its work. Now, Infantino similarly pointed to how his job entails having discussions, having conversations, exchanging documents, drafts, ideas, whatever, on many, many, many, many topics.

them by 5-0. And coming over to today, let's look at what to expect as he concerns UEFA Nations League and the Africa Cup of Nations qualifiers for the 2027 AFCON.

be up against Kenya, and that's the only game to look forward to today. As you can see, the AFCON qualifications, that game will be played by 5 p.m. Nigerian time. Let's look at what to expect. As you can see, the UEFA Nations League A, by 7:45, we have Denmark up against Portugal. Germany will face Serbia. Greece will be up against the Netherlands, while Wales will host Norway. In Group B, Ireland will be up against Austria. Israel will face Kosovo. And in Group D, we have Azerbaijan up against Liechtenstein by 5 p.m. And by 7:45, it is Malta up against Gibraltar. Now, some games were played as you can sense women's football yesterday. The UEFA Champions League phase, we have interesting games that were played yesterday. Barcelona women left no stone unturned when they went to Roma to visit AS Roma women. They beat them by 6-0. Juventus got the better of Haken, beating them by 3-0. Arsenal were leading by 2-0, but had to be packed back by Paris FC after a bizarre penalty was conceded by Arsenal. It ended 2-0 yesterday in Paris. And of course, Olympique Lyonnais and Chelsea played at the goalless draw, while Bayern Munich women got the better of SO Benfica women, beating them by 3-0 yesterday. Expect tonight, as you can sense, the Women's Champions League. Austria Vienna women will be up against Inter women. Cluj women will face Sylvester Geneva women. Manchester City women will face Real Madrid women. And Paris Saint-Germain women will face Leuven women. So those are the games to look forward to, as you can sense, the Women's Champions League for the 2026-2027 season. And with that, we come to the end of the show this morning. Remember, Sports Extra returns later today by 6:30. My name is Testimony Agus, and thank you for joining us on Sports Extra this morning. Do have yourself a fantastic morning. Good morning.

Classic FM. My Niger people, I give one correct update for you. Mega Millions Niger don't bring another ogbonge opportunity come your way. This time, you fit to win instant 20,000 naira. All you

0: we go air by 7:30 p.m. on Mondays to Fridays. The more you enter, the higher your chance. Come chop your own. No say I no tell you.
1: Children are one of the highest country where papa of children when average 5 years plenty pass for the world. And disease when vaccine fit prevent, they join the contributor. Expert to talk say about 2.1 to 2.3 million children inside Nigeria. This 0 dose that when we say they never receive any kind of vaccination before.
2: So they treat disease where vaccine fit prevent, they cause well well for family plus government them, but they fit prevent them with vaccination. So make gonna carry all on a picking them with them from 0 to 23 months. May they give them vaccine to prevent all this yamayama disease where vaccine fit prevent. Carry them go any primary healthcare center way near you or any center where you hear say then they do immunization outreach service and campaign.
1: We are only sent an adult that's a figure vaccination against meningitis, diphtheria, tetanus toxoid, and human papillomavirus for guests when they reach 9 years and above.

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3: 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And now, let's

Good morning and a happy new month to us. Okay, so we'll get to run through the stories that are on our papers. Apologies for starting behind time. I needed to see my doctor this morning, you know, so woke up very strong. So it's something I needed to do. I have been saying I will do it for some days now. Well, you know Nigerians now, like me, when you start feeling better, you say, okay, I'll do that later. Until the body tells you, no, you have to do it now. You know, so I had to book an appointment immediately this morning to see my doctor. Let's get into the conversations now and hope you're doing well. Happy New Month to you, and I'm glad you're joining us this morning once again. Yeah, I'm Dr. Alex and hope you are well. Without wasting time, let's get into the conversation. If you are interested in joining the conversation on our Facebook platform, it is CLASSICFM911, CLASSICFM911, that's who we are on Facebook. So I am dropping the stories right away on Facebook. We'll take as much as we can take. Others we can leave for some other time, yeah? So we do not necessarily need to take everything today. Okay, so we start with the first one, and that is the Leadership newspaper. Bringing down cost of living is our priority, Tinubu says. You know, the president did have his usual speech the beginning of the, most of the celebrations you definitely will hear the president speak, and this is part of those of the time that we've had the president speak to Nigerians. And of course, the speech did have some statements that were made. You would get to find a lot of these statements on it today. But just to let you know, most of the newspapers, they have everything that the president has spoken about. So if you're interested to know what the president said, which some of them will run through, I'll just run through them. I wouldn't have to start discussing them one after the other. But if you're interested, you can pick up the paper and get to read what the president has said to Nigerians. Okay, so many companies will say some of the talking points. So if you're interested in knowing which are these or what are these talking points that the president has actually spoken about, then you can pick up any of the newspaper. You got to find the full text there that's made available by the president's media team. So I wouldn't dwell on any. I'll just tell you them and you continue. Nigeria at 66. Yelwada Mark urge unity and national resilience. Nigeria bedeviled by bad leadership and corrupt mindsets. Jega and Kuka is saying, do you know what? I will not dwell on most of them. So we will have a conversation. I will not dwell on most of them. So we'll have a conversation. Land dispute. My signature was forged. Wiki's son tells the court. Stop glamorizing questionable wealth. ICPC tells Nigerians. Police rescue one of six Kogi-bound passengers abducted in Kwara. Bauchi local government areas urged to prevent diversion of special food for malnourished children. You know, when I saw this story, I just told myself, you see, you can't give what you don't have. You might be wondering what I mean by it. Listen, if you are hungry, you cannot give food when you are hungry. So the people distributing these foods, you need to ask the question, do they have enough to want to supervise giving out to others? I don't know if you understand what I'm saying, yeah? So, yeah, advising them, don't divert special food for malnourished children. Some of them will say, are we not malnourished already? You know, court dismisses suits challenging PRP and Donald Duke and INEC. If you're interested, you can pick up that. Five men arrested over possession of drugs, not Tinubu must go t-shirts, police says. We'll come back to that a bit later. Minister tasks charcoal merchants on sustainable forestry. You see, people would definitely be people. Why am I saying people would definitely be people? I believe they understand a bit about climate change, or they might have heard of it.
But what you need to understand is people might have heard of it, but it's a source of income or livelihood for them. So we need to look at alternatives to this, to using coal, you know, like charcoal. We need to look at alternatives. You need to educate them on it, and you need to provide alternatives for them to understand, okay, these are the other businesses we can go into. Akwa Ibom disputes NECO performance report, says 83 centers await results. You know, Kano came top in this year's NECO examination. Yeah, Kano State. And then Akwa Ibom is saying, no, the position you gave us, we do not like it. It's not true. That's not, it's not possible, you know. So, Nation newspaper, era of shared prosperity begins, Tinubu assures. Now, for so many persons listening for the first time, this is not how we do our newspaper review. Our newspaper review is very, very, very, very, very, very detailed. Very detailed. But this morning, you know, I'm very good, very strong. So I'll run through the stories. If there is anyone that's a bit confusing to you, you can say, oh, Alex, this is not clear to me. Can you dive deep into it a bit? I'd get to do that, okay? Yeah, so you do not need to bother yourself. So just tell me the ones you think I need to really touch on a bit. I'll get to do it a bit more. Nigeria at 66, Tinubu's reforms yielding gains despite economic hardship. APC chieftain is saying Dangote to deliver $16 billion East Africa refinery in 40 months. And the Punch newspaper, let Nigerians' votes count in 2027. Kingibe urges INEC. While Kingibe is urging INEC, Wike is boasting, saying come 2027, if Tinubu loses FCT and Rivers State, I will resign as minister. A lot of conversations that, you know, that I'm hoping that he's been able to, because in Rivers State here, I wouldn't say this is one thing that will, yeah, because I would want to see what could be presented as the reason for his trust. Because the most that they've done is that they've shattered the hopes of the Rivers people. Rivers State would have been better. Rivers State would have been better. Come before the elections, we were being hopeful. Rivers State should be beating Lagos or maybe close to Lagos by now. But unfortunately, Rivers State was marred by political crisis, where it came to the level that 6 months we had no elected government official in position. No elected, I mean, we did not have a governor. We did not have

And because of their political differences, they drew us back. And they are still drawing us back till now. They've said, oh, we have settled. Oh, things are going better. Oh, we are together in this and all of those. But we've not recovered. 4 years gone. There is not. What are we going to write now and say that is what we have achieved? What are we going to write that is what we have achieved? Yeah. Some of the projects are completed, but if you look at the projects properly, they are not even completed. Some of the ones that they've built had said, okay, we'll built and completed. Oh, this one is commissioned. Go and look inside it. It's not even commissioned as commissioned. They just cut ribbon. And that is the challenge when we talk about the politics. See, you see, politics in River State will keep drawing River State back. Because what I have seen over the years I've been here is that there is no selflessness in the lives of River's politicians. There is no selflessness. And this selflessness is also affecting other states in the Niger Delta. We do not have selfless leaders. Everyone is after their personal gain, their personal interest, you know, and all of those. 2027 is around the corner. The campaigns will begin. I want to know what the government of River State will use in campaigning and say, this is what we have done for River State people. I say, anyways, the campaigns will be here. They might be on our radio station. We might have some guests who might come around to want to tell us what they've done. I would like to know. I would like to hear. You know, it's interesting the minister is actually taking such a bold step. In the FCT, I guess maybe he's done something, because I was saying it yesterday. I said he's one of the best things that actually happened to the Tinubu government. Have done actually very well from the information I've gotten. He's done very well for the people in the FCT. You know, he likes the road project. Wike prefers roads to any other thing. You know, so he's fixing the roads and all of those, opening some new locations in the FCT. So that is relatively understandable. Yesterday I said I was giving a talk somewhere, and I said, see, take away politics. I do not play politics. I say, what it is and the way it is, because it's actually some persons who wanted me to speak on. Actually, the question of politics and River State came on, and they wanted me to talk about it briefly, and I did. You know, but while he is having those gains there, we did not have any gain in River State. I will say it again and again. I do not see the gains. You know, someone actually said, Alex, don't you think, the person might be listening, don't you think it was democratic? You know, we saw democracy playing out when the judiciary decided to act on its own, the executives acted on their own, the legislatures acted on their own in River State. I said it's not politics. It's not democracy, it's politics. Because where you have to, you know, we look at the handwriting. We know where it is politics and where it's democracy. Yeah, it's not when some persons are trying to be antagonistic against another, the other person trying to be antagonistic against the next, and then you call it democracy. It's not democracy. That's not what played out in River State. It's not democracy. Democracy did not play out in River State. Yeah, so I would want to see how the campaigns will go. Of course, the votes, I listen to radio stations, I hear people, you know, talking about how this is the thing, that is the thing. It's left for Nigerians who are in River State to actually decide who to vote or who not to vote. It's their decision. As I always say, the campaign should be on what has been done and what will be done. Wike's son, Jordan Ezebunwon Yesumwike, denies $2.1 million land deal, alleges forgery. It's very interesting story, these. I saw the story yesterday. Okay, let me leave it. If you're interested, you can tell me. I'll touch on it. If you are interested, you can tell me. I'll touch on it. Nigeria at 66. NLC demands new minimum wage and lower petrol prices. You'll find that on a Punch newspaper. How long?

0: my Ikorodu house into factory, Assistant Commissioner of Police is saying. I'm surprised that the lawyer actually did that, because a lawyer, when you meet them, you want to get an apartment, they'll tell you, no, you don't do like this, you do not convert, you do not do this without the landlord's knowledge, you do not do this, you do not sublet, you do not. I'm surprised that a lawyer who should know is doing the same thing. Teacher bags life jail for defiling 8-year-old pupil. I'll just say this. Proprietors and proprietresses, please try as much as you can to profile the people you get on board to take care of these children. Solar wiring sparks fire in Kwara building. I would say this. Be careful of whoever says, I can wire. Oh, solar, I can wire. Solar, oh, be careful. Make sure you get the right technician. Premium Times newspaper, Tinubu signs 2025 budget extension bill into law. I spoke about it yesterday, and I always pray that the president understands and have the right set of people around him that will educate him on the implications of whatever he does. Certain times when people say, I do not question his decision, you are a bad follower. You are a bad aide. Sometimes you need to question your boss, but question your boss respectfully. You can tell someone something without being insulting, so you would need to ask yourself, have I respectfully questioned my boss? And your boss, see, listen, they know the people to meet, they know the people to hear from, they know the people that are just trying to fan their ego. They know. 2027, I will resign if Tinubu loses FCT and River State, Wike vows. I mean, I'm actually very surprised that Wike is so in love with the APC now. You know, times really have changed. Considering the conversations that happened between 2022 and 2023, I really have agreed that politics is a game of interest. You know, talking about APC being cancer, you know, talking about, oh, instead you would seek malaria, is it not better to seek malaria than seek cancer? You know, all of those heavy statements, refusing the position of a vice president, and then interestingly falling on the laps of the ministerial sport. But as I always say, politics is about interests. What do I always know? Nothing. I do not know anything. Fake agency scandal. Court remands Adeyemi over forgery and impersonation charges. Someone did ask me some days ago, so now you know the update. ICPC ranks among Nigeria's most transparent public institutions. Well done to ICPC. It's lovely to hear this. We want to see more of those accolades. But please, while you're at it, do well to do what you need to do and do it right, so that distrust does not come between you and Nigerians. Lagos government receives 20 more CNG buses. Dangote Ruto, that's the president of Kenya, to launch $16 billion Kenya refinery amid land protests. Although they have their issues there that they are trying to sort out. But please, I would want to ask, why is our NNPC not looking for, people that would invest in a new refinery? And the Nigerian government can actually champion this. Some other sectors can pull in funds. Listen, I know Nigerians that can do this. Nigerians are wealthy. Dave Umahi should call those his billionaire friends. Those his billionaire friends that are saying, I will call my billionaire friends. It is time for Dave Umahi to call the billionaire friends, for them to put billions and billions together. $1 billion is not something that will be too much for them to do. One can actually bring $5 billion. Nigerians are very wealthy. Nigerians are very wealthy. You might say, how did they make the money? And they ask me, make I ask who? But Nigerians are very wealthy. If Nigerians want to come together and build 5 refineries, they will build it. 5 refineries, they will build it. Yes. But, we only want to invest in some areas, not some. Opposition can still unite behind single candidate for 2027. APM Chieftain is saying, Daily Trust newspaper now, because I want to start taking your reactions as soon as possible. Daily Trust, Tinubu lists economic gains, says Nigeria has reached turning point. 2027, opposition parties push for single candidate. They had drugs on them. Police defend arrest of five men who wore Tinubu must go t-shirts. Amnesty rejects police drug narrative, demands immediate release of Tinubu must go protesters. Wisdom is profitable to direct, so they say. Because of the distrust in the system against the Nigerian police and the antecedents they've actually taken over time. Unfortunately, we have the good ones there, but the bad ones have decided to rob the good ones of that interesting color, you know, the beautiful color that they should be wearing. It may be true that they found drugs on them. But what if it's not true? Listen, somebody will say, now, Alex, you are siding. No. It may be true, it may not be true. Mm-hmm. But look at the surrounding activity. If I was the police, there and then that I'm arresting you, if we find it, we'll make video immediately. We'll make video immediately. So that let the people stand and be defending and be denying and say, no, we did not. We'll make the video immediately. We'll make a video. Because look at it. They wore Tinubu must go t-shirt. They were arrested. They are asking the police, why were they arrested? They said, oh, drugs were found on them. Because something must be said. So they are saying that drugs were found on them, which may be true. But you know, because of the distrust already in the system and because of the circumstances, please do not misquote me out there. And said, Alex said like this, sometimes we only listen to what we want to listen. We are very passive listeners. We just listen, sieve the one we want to sieve and go out and run with a narrative or send me messages and call me and say what you do not know. Listen to me carefully. Uh-huh. So because of the distrust already in the system, because of the controversies surrounding that they are wearing a t-shirt that says Tinubu must go, because of the season we are in, do you understand? There's a lot of explanation that must be done from both angles. Nigeria was like a cancer patient in 2023, Tinubu says, under what administration and under what political party? Mr. President, I would want to ask. APC ticket, court to decide Chinda's fate, November 4th. So keep your fingers crossed for those who have been asking questions. November 4th is around the corner. Flood kills 9 in Bauchi mining pit in Kano State. Abducted village head killed in captivity. Sun newspaper, Nigeria at 66. Malami calls for liberation from poverty and insecurity. Malami, good morning, sir. You were a part of the last administration under Buhari. You were a part of the APC before you defected. President Tinubu has called before 2023 cancer. Nigeria was like a cancer patient. That's what he said. So it means before 2023, the administration before him killed Nigeria. Malami, you were part of the people who were part of that administration. You can't come now and want to act a sense to us. Look at how much that was gotten to from you, the properties gotten from you, the allegations, heavy allegations against you. You want to now come and play the scent. Malami calls for liberation from poverty. Is it from the people you're stolen from? That is why when I look at the people who are speaking right now, they were part of the last administration. Most of those people, I'm glad that the president is saying before 2023, Nigeria was like a cancer patient. The people who moved from 2023 into 2020, before 2023, moved with the president into now, they are all cancer. They are the reason Nigeria was a cancer patient. They are all the reason. They are all of them. So, Mr. President, sometimes I say certain times before you talk, think about this and the implications, right? APC led before then. As fact, you have said it over time that the Nigeria inherited, and rather your government, you inherited It's not me that said, you have always said it. So it means that you inherited a dying economy, a dying country from the past administration, who was also part of your political party. And now you're telling us that, hey, look at it. 2023, Nigeria was like a cancer patient in 2023. You inherited that very, challenge. And the funny thing is, you also inherited people who should not be in the system, because they were also part of the people who caused Nigeria to become a cancer patient. You inherited all of them. You took all of them on board. So are you going to spite the former administration when the people who are in the former administration are also part of this administration right now? No, you can't do that, Mr. President. You can't. So that's why when I hear Malami trying to play the scent and talk about poverty and talk about insecurity, where were you, Malami, in 2023 and before then? Where were you when Nigeria was at the peak of deaths? People were killed. You are coming now to want to play the scent. Uncle, go home and have a seat. If you can't have a seat, just have a bed. Anyways, Independence Day. Nigerians can buy solar systems from Credit Corp Credit. Tinubu is saying, I wouldn't want to say that. If you're interested, you can pick it up. Yeah. Nigerian economy grew by 4% in 2026. President Tinubu is saying, okay. Amechi reveals why he refused to support Tinubu. If you're interested in knowing why Amechi refused to support Tinubu, you can pick up that paper and read if you're interested. Because of time, I might not touch on all the headlines this morning. We do not have all the time. 2027, Shatima rallies northern artists for Tinubu's re-election, seeks support for APC. He's a part of the government, so he can rally whoever he wants to rally. Umahi said they are going to employ 4,000 influencers. Okay. Hope they are ready. Everybody will just take their own cuts, their own share, and go home. Afedifere endorses Tinubu for second term come 2027. Customs repatriates rescued baby gorilla to Congo, and flash floods displace dozens in Oshogbo communities. Is it not interesting how things happen in River State, that up until now we've not seen the governor speak about the floods? We have actually. We had the deputy governor went around. Maybe he has now spoken relating to the Independence Day activity. But we've not heard. We want to hear from the governor. We did not hear from the governor. We haven't heard from our governor. We haven't. So I asked the other day, the last time we heard a bit about it from the River State government was when the Commissioner for Education, Dr. Peters, had a press statement, released a press statement talking about the relocation of the secondary school in Rumapara. Yeah, and I've actually looked through some of our stories and I've taken my time to check some of them. Please, if I'm wrong, point me out. I haven't seen the government speaking about heavily about the challenges people are facing. You might not be able to do anything, but at least let's hear. Luckily we heard from the River State Assembly where they were calling on the government, calling for call to action to address floods in River State. We heard from the River State House of Assembly. And that's why the other time I'm saying that the challenge you are faced with in River State is enormous, very enormous, truly. Let's move on now. Cable newspaper, it's undeniable. Tinubu says Nigeria's economic outlook has improved. Tinubu, Nigeria was like a cancer patient in 2023. My reforms didn't weaken the economy. Atiku warns against financial inducement as ADC targets 1 million votes in Kaduna. Wike Son denies collecting $2.1 million from businessman over Abuja land deal. born into struggle. How displacement is robbing Nigeria's children of safe start. Their only crime is to be born Nigerians. Nigeria is healing. And Nigerians healing? Cable newspaper is asking, Nigeria is healing. But are Nigerians healing? Tinubu to Nigerians, resist regressive voices promising to restore subsidies. Okay, wait for that. Daily Post newspaper. Unknown hoodlums kill NDC chairman in Benue State. Dump his body in Makurdi Bush. Unknown hoodlums kill NDC chairman in Benue State. Dump body in Makurdi. In Makurdi Bush. Kano village head found dead days after abduction. That's in Kano State. Six family members of ISWAP fighters surrender to Nigerian military in Borno State. While they are surrendering, I'm glad that they've surrendered, but I think that the military should also start asking them questions and start saying, hey, go ahead, tell us where your family members are. It's not only about, do you know, look at these persons. They are smart, too. They'll say, surrender, so that you guys will be safe. Go back. They should tell us where their husbands are. They should tell us where their brothers are. They should tell us where their relatives are that are ISWAP fighters. I do not know if we don't ask these questions. People surrender. You see people stand up, they surrender. They stand up, they surrender. You are surrendering. But we're not asking them, lead us to where they are. Because there is a way you found yourself out of the forest. There's a way you found yourself out of the bush. How did you find yourself out? If you know the way you were able to find yourself out, find yourself in and tell us where they are. Find yourself back to the place and tell us where they are. I don't know. We just tell, they agree, they surrender. And then we do not ask questions again. Now, for wahala. Six family members of ISWAP fighters, they surrendered. Are we asking them the question, where your family people dey? They will surrender, we'll celebrate it, we'll go home. Uhuru, we have done well. You will follow the money. That's what they said. Follow who no road. Now them no road, you go follow them until you catch those people. But if we are not doing this, it means that it is the more we look, the less we see. There is more that meets the eyes. Yes, there is more than what we see. Bandits reportedly killed three Kebbi vigilantes returning from Niger State. Don't provoke us into abandoning the path of law, Kwankwasi warns Kano government. Independence Day, Nigeria moving from economic stabilization to growth, Yelwatda is saying. 2027, why opposition parties can't sleep with both eyes closed, Baba Ahmed is saying. If APC wins in 2027, we are retired from politics, Ameji tells ADC leaders. If APC wins in 2027, we are retired from politics, Ameji tells ADC leaders. Politics not be anybody job. I technically resigned from Buhari's government as minister. Rotimi Ameji, can you calm down, sir? I have a lot of respect and regards for you, but calm down. 2027, Nigeria in trouble. Level of poverty has increased. AEDC's Amechi saying, okay, good morning to you, Amechi. Don't stand and just criticize. Propose solutions. RUMD urges Nigerians. RUMD, I have a lot of regards and respect for you, sir. But don't tell us that we should not stand and just criticize. We should propose solutions. Nigerians call radio stations every day. Nigerians comment on social media every day. But you know what? The government does not care about what we see. Except, you know, criticize them and they see that, this one go cause us problem for our politics, so then they'll start running around. They do not care. As fact, they know that Nigerians, Nigerians like me, we have dementia. So that I don't say Nigerians, as somebody will say, Alex, you have called me, it's not me. Let me say me, I forget so quickly. I forget so quickly. So when the stories come today, I speak about it and I forget tomorrow. But on another side, I know they forget, because me, if you tell me, I go remind you again. Yeah. So that is why they do not. So if you are saying proper solutions, don't just criticize, don't just stand. The people in government, they do not care. RMD, are you talking like, did you just come back from, are you an Eskimo? Did you just come back from the moon? No. Have you been in the moon for all these years? RMD. I'm just asking. Vanguard newspaper, reforms over. We have laid foundation for lasting prosperity, Tinubu says. Independence Day, Nigeria's situation was darker than ever by 2023, Tinubu is saying. Nigeria was darker than ever as at 2023, Tinubu. Which people did with you now? Which people? They were all in Senate. They were part of the problems. They were former governors before 2023. They were members of the political party in power. So, sir, what are you trying to tell us? Nigeria has corrected its course, passed through Red Sea. Tinubu is saying we've passed through the Red Sea. 66th independence road ahead still demands much from Nigerians. Tinubu is saying, Mr. President, please do not demand much again from Nigerians. We are tired. We are tired. Don't demand again. Don't demand again. Thank you, sir. We are tired. I know you understand what I'm saying. We are tired. Don't demand again. Independence Day, Nigeria was like cancer patient on morphine until we came. Tinubu is saying, Nigeria at 66. Focus on judiciary. Disgraceful, conflicting judgments that taint court's reputation. Just like we, I was saying some days ago, I have a lot of concern that the judiciary is not, the judiciary does not, or is, I don't, they are bothered, yes, I believe. But we need to see NJC speaking about these conflicting judgments we hear every now and then. Yes, they should be bothered about it. Because if people are trying to taint the name or dent the name of the judiciary, you do not smile with them. You come hard on them. People are doing just anything, disgracing the name of the judiciary. You don't joke with them. You come after them. I said it before. Politicians are rubbishing what you're doing. Politicians, they are rubbishing the noble profession. You don't wait for them. You defend your profession. Anyways, as I always say, what do I know? 2027, I will resign as minister if Tinubu loses the Federal Capital Territory and River State, Wike said. Atiku lectured me on subsidy removal. Now he wants to restore it to Shomole. He's saying there. Let's get your reactions now. 0802-4000-911. I appreciate everyone. Sorry today I did not go really deep into the stories, but of course you know how it is. If there is any story that you're a bit confused about, send me a message. Okay, and I will get to do a very detailed call on it. Yeah, But let's go on this break. When we return, we will get to start taking your reactions. Okay, stay close. It is Classic FM 91.1, the station that plays every song you know.
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0: South-South, Nigeria. The Rivers Dialogue. Keynote speakers, Professor Joash Amobutan San, INEC Chairman, Nigeria. 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
1: 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You know, let's now start taking your reactions. I'm Dr. Alex. You can call me Alexander Otutu. You can call me Alexander, anyone you choose to. Happy New Month to everyone listening. For parents, please, you can come from now till 11 to take the gifts for your children. But if you can't come before 11, please, you can come from 4 p.m., okay? Thank you very much. Good morning, Alex. Please mention one thing the FCT minister did for the common man in Abuja. Did he build any school for the people of Abuja? Did he build any hospital for the people of Abuja? God's will, you're asking. I am not in Abuja, so I do not know what he has built, but I know that some places were opened through the roads. So that's what I will say. At least common man they use road now. The minister, who is the former governor of River State, is someone who, just like you heard, he likes roads. You know, one thing with Nigerians is Nigerians, we like short term rather than long term. Amechi did amazingly well when it comes to schools. And of course, employment. In that area, he did roads also. Amechi did roads. Yes, he did roads. Amechi was very all-rounded during his time. Wike selected some areas that he just wanted to, you know, to work on. But you wouldn't take it away from him that at least BMH, the current BMH, you know, the state it is now, formerly BMH, the River State University Teaching Hospital, was also, you know, upgraded by him. But I'm not in Abuja, so I wouldn't tell what might have happened there or not. Do you understand? So I just wanted to get that clearly. We'll get to the phone line in a bit. Good morning, Dr. Alex. Wike said he will resign if Tinubu lose FCT and Rivers in next year general election. Dr. Alex, you shouldn't believe anything coming from Wike, a man that's always speak from both sides of his mouth. You said, good luck Saturday from Akpajo. He said President Tinubu will lose one or two of those states he mentioned, and he will not resign. He would always come up with another statement. That is what he's always good at. Then the people they arrested that were wearing Tinubu must go t-shirt. Those people did not do anything. They just labeled allegations against them. What APC did during Jonathan, Nigerians have not done one third of what they did then. Good luck Saturday from Akpajo. He said, please, Dr. Alex, help me tell Mr. President that he has failed Nigerians, and the best thing he will do is, as a person, is to resign, because of course you know that he will be the last man on earth to resign. Okay, your thoughts there. Thank you for joining. We appreciate your time. Okay, let's take some more reactions here. Let's take this. Okay, try and call back if you can. Victor Kitoye Rufus, good morning, sir. And you said on the signing. Okay, before I take yours, let me take this first. Hi, good morning, Classic FM.
2: Good morning, Dr. Alex. I'm happy New Year, Defender. Happy New Year.
1: Same to you, sir. Thank you so much, Boniface, for calling.
2: Thank you.
1: Thank you, sir.
2: I have a problem with because if somebody that will say this in this morning, in the afternoon, you say the same thing, in the evening, you say the same thing. You know, if Bola Tinubu, which he knows by the grace of God, if not because of reading, I don't think anything will make Tinubu win even two states in this country.
1: Really?
2: Because of the hardship they have impacted into the country.
1: But the elections have...
2: So, which is trying to say if Tinubu fails, he will resign. That one is impossible. If you give him more than that, FCT minister, that is, you can't collect more than that. Thank you very much.
1: Okay, thank you very much. And the elections haven't come yet, so let's wait and see. On the signing of the 2025 budget extension, the extension bill, the president has economic advisors and the chief of staff is not one of those. The extension only affects the capital components and not the recurrent, which is already being funded in the 2026 Appropriation Act. What is recurrent, sir? Recurrent is what? Is it not salary? Running cost? Is it not? Of course, they will pay people salary. Will they extend not paying people salary? The capital projects, they extended it from December to March, from March to September, and now December, four times. We have had overlapping budgets from 2023. We've had our budget overlap. Two budgets will be running at the same time. In what country of the world have you seen this happen? We are quick to say, oh, go to UK, they are buying here for 3,000 naira. Nigerians, I enjoy, you know. Go to Dubai, it's expensive. Even if you go to Benin Republic, fuel is expensive in Benin Republic. It's like this. So tell me the country of the world where two budgets are running at the same time. Now, we have 2025 budget that will expire in December of 2026. When will 2026 budget start running? When? No, tell me. When will 2026 budget start running? It has capital projects in it. When? So when will the capital components of 2026 start running? They are getting ready to present 2027. So next year, we might even have a situation whereby 2025 budget is still running because they might still extend it and say we never finish work. So 2025 budget will be running, 2026 budget will be running, 2027 budget will be running. Is it not? Are we okay? Are we okay? Because when we say these things, let's not think that everybody happens to be a fool or we are dunce. We don't know anything. Nigerians are more aware than before. Even if Nigerians are not more aware than before, some of us who are currently in the system of analyzing these stories, we are educating Nigerians even more. So that Nigerians that do not know will know and know their rights and know what to do and what not to do. That is why we are here to inform, educate, and entertain. Anyway, sir, you're entitled to your thoughts, and I respect it. I'm just asking questions. He said, on the president's advice to Nigerians not to listen to people saying that they will return the petrol subsidy. For you, those who are calling for the return of petrol subsidy are behaving as if they do not know where we are coming from. The CBN were not able to pay forward payments for companies abroad. Foreign exchange price changing by the hour. I was at some point a victim of foreign exchange changing by the hour. Sir, you even get to do foreign exchange. Me, I not get to even do foreign exchange. So, all the same, it's on a lighter note. Thank you so much, Victor Kitoye Rufus, for joining. President Bola Tinubu's Independence Day speech stating that cost of agro-produce will reduce. How can this be obtained when cost of energy is not reduced? No comment on the state of the refineries. There is no reality on his speech, as there is no action plans made. Nigerians should ignore his comment and prepare to vote come 2027 to vote him out. Voice for good governance. Your thoughts there. What is your name? Your name cannot be voice. Okay, Martins. Okay, thank you, Martins, for joining. Hi, King Ben. Good morning, but let me take this call. Hi, good morning, class.
2: Good morning, Chikalem.
1: Good morning, Frank. Go ahead, please.
2: Yeah, happy Independence.
1: Same to you.
2: Yeah, let me add on the comment of my former governor, Ray and Nipi, who says that if APC wins 2027 election, they have to retire from politics. I want to tell my brother that this issue of remaining in politics should be the order of the day. What you should be talking about is how Nigeria will be better. That is why Nigeria policy on all their own, how they will remain in power. If they are not in power, Nigeria is so good. When they are in power, Nigeria is okay. So, my former governor also said that Tinubu will lose election in Abuja and the bigger state to resign. I think the good luck is here in Abuja. Abuja is going to be taken by voting for Ahmed Bola Tinubu. Thank you and God bless you.
1: Okay, your thoughts. Thank you so much. King Ben, if the opposition wins Abuja and Rivers, I will resign, says Wiki. This is really laughable. Just know that APC is leaving Aso Rock come 2027, King Ben, you said. Okay. He said, I resigned as a minister during the late Buhari's administration. Some politicians most times talk before they think. At what year did you resign as a minister? Because time check, you were still a minister at the last hour, not until you resigned after buying APC presidential form, just as constitution required, then lost to Tinubu during the primaries. Maybe he also has resigned the same way Akpabio said, hey, you know what Akpabio said yesterday now about his that he has been progressives and not in the PDP and all of those stories. I beg, let's hear. Hi, good morning, Mr. Uche. Go ahead, please.
2: Good morning, Mr. Uche. Go ahead, please.
1: Question I want to ask Nigerians. How come nobody is talking about what is happening in different states? Look at your state, River State. Look at your state, River State. How come nobody is blaming the governor of River State? How come nobody is asking the governor questions? Some persons will say, oh, the FCT minister did not allow the governor to work. Okay, now, why are you not blaming the two? Why are you not blaming the two? Because they are so... See... Let's face it, there are some that has to come from the federal. There are some that has to come from the state. Look at internal roads in River State. Nobody is talking about it. Nobody. I'm not hearing people calling the governor and saying, governor, what are you doing? I'm not hearing people calling the House of Assembly members. We have people who are listening to this station. I have a colleague here in this station that is close to some of the members of the House of Assembly. Sometimes when he comes, I ask him, do you tell your friends about this? Do you? The roads are bad. The roads are bad. So while we are talking about the president, let's talk about the governors. I do not hold any brief for anybody. You know, if you know me, I will say it the way it is. But the governors, the local government chairman, yesterday I was telling some persons I was speaking to, you know, where I gave a talk. I said, do you know that markets are supposed to be built by, you know, built by local government chairmen? Go and check what the local government chairmen are supposed to do. Go and check what local government chairmen are supposed to do. Anyways, sweet words from Mr. President. Before Nigeria's economic growth initiated by his government was a mere political rhetoric in your thoughts, you said. Without commensurate positive effects on the citizens, the president is like the proverbial Agama lizard that fell from a tree and realizing that nobody noticed him, praised himself for a successful stunt. Wike is jittery that his principal will lose the election in 2027, hence his rants of resigning if President Tinubu loses in Abuja and Rivers respectively, you said, is a chima. He said the desperation of the minister may undermine the outcome of the election with cancelled election results and changed results, you are saying, as experienced in 2023 election. Okay, Zichima, your thoughts there. Thank you very much. Hi, Charles Johnson. Good morning. Said Dr. Alex, Tinubu should stop telling Nigerians that Nigeria is like a cancer patient in 2023. In fact, he told us that he, President Tinubu, took over from himself. What a shame, you are saying, Charles Johnson. Okay. Hi, good morning, Classic FM.
3: Good morning.
1: Hi,
3: good morning.
1: Good morning, love. How are you?
3: I'm trying.
1: Happy Independence Day, baby. Go ahead, please.
3: My name is Ibilate.
1: Hi, Ibilate. Congratulations. I saw you came around. I saw your very beautiful picture. I saw you came around to pick up your gift.
3: Yes. Oh, this is... I thought that the gift was massive.
1: Oh, you thought it was massive.
3: It's only color pencil I saw inside.
1: Only color pencils? Okay.
3: No school bag.
1: Oh, no school bag. I don't think there is a school bag. They said a back to school pack, not a school bag. Okay.
3: Well, this is from where you described it.
1: How did I describe it, love?
3: You said it was massive.
1: Oh, my God. Did I say it was massive? I can't remember saying
3: it.
1: Okay, apologies if I did say it. I'm sorry if I did say it was massive. I can't remember saying it, though, but I am sorry if I did. Okay? Am I forgiven now?
3: Thank you.
1: Am I forgiven?
3: Yes.
1: I love you, love. Thank you so much for coming around. And please enjoy that. When more gifts come, I hope you win, okay?
3: Okay.
1: Okay, love. Bye-bye. Happy Independence Day, baby.
3: Thank you. Bye-bye. Happy Independence.
1: Thank you, love. Thank you. Ah, children, no. Children go stay in your white. Anyways, good morning, Dr. Alex. Kindly tell Amechi that he's already retired. Okay, Kilo, you're saying. Deboom, happy new month to you too. There's a lot of reactions. Deboom, thank you so much. Hi, good morning, Dr. Alex. Good morning. Good morning to you too, sir. You said, do we really have a governor in Rivers State? I mean, governor free to govern the state. You also said the NDC chairman killed in Benue. You also spoke about his congratulations to Benue State governor. He's doing well. And what a shame for a priest to turn politician to correct the mess. Yeah, okay. Reverend Father Benjamin, thank you so much, Padre, for joining. We appreciate your time. Hi, Dr. Alex. Happy Independence Day. As for Governor Sim, I think after this fallout with the Godfather, Minister Nweke, and after such turbulent and chaotic first tenure, I think he has just done what most people will do, going to rest and enjoyment till next year election. So any issues in Rivers State, be it flood, bad road, hunger, whatever, will be handled by the next governor, Tuohyo, you're saying. Anyways, we have to run now. The headline news is coming up next. I disagree with you, Dr. Alex. Good morning. Okay, so it's okay for you to disagree with me, Reggae Boy. I appreciate you. The president's address did not address anything, neither did it offer any hope. We had expected him to say something about fuel, security, and hardship in the land. Okay, we're saying this. Chukwuemeka Michael, good morning to you, Chukwuemeka Michael. We appreciate you. Ike Chukwuokoro, you said President conducted press briefing today just to praise the government. You said his government has failed. Ridiculous. I'm always enjoying. Okay, it's not clear. Okay, well, thank you so much. I have to run now. The headline news is here. The headline news is here, truly. First day of October. And I appreciate everyone who has joined in. Thank you so much. I wish I can take more of your reactions. Hi, Jimmy. Good morning. Hey. How are you doing?
4: I'm good.
1: Lovely, lovely, lovely.
4: I'm excited. It's my birthday month, though.
1: So. Your birthday month.
4: Yeah.
1: So.
4: Anyway, a lot of things will be going down there, but...
1: Now so that they talk. A lot of things will be going down. We have come out of the wood. Now so that they talk. Happy Independence Day, bro. Right. Okay, so let's get into the news now. Stay close. 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

0: In the news, President Bola Ahmed Tinubu has ruled out a return to Nigeria's petrol subsidy regime, warning against calls to reverse his administration economic reforms and describing such calls as a siren song. Tinubu stated this in his Independence Day address to Nigerians today as the country marked its 66th anniversary while defending the reforms introduced since he assumed office in 2023. Meanwhile, President Bola Ahmed Tinubu today acknowledged that many Nigerians are still struggling to afford necessities including food, school fees, medical bills and transportation, but vowed that his administration would not settle for merely managing poverty. The president made the admission in his 66th Independence Day address to the nation. In the meantime, the Minister of the Federal Capital Territory, Yusuf Nweke, has said that he will resign as a minister if President Bola Ahmed Tinubu loses the 2027 presidential election in Abuja and River State. Nweke stated this while meeting members of the Aqua Traders Association in Abuja. He said that while Rivers is his home, Abuja is where he works and he cannot afford to lose in both places. And now to River State. River State Deputy Governor and Chairman of the River State Flood Prevention and Management Committee, Ngozi Odu, has assured flood-impacted residents of Eneka and Rupoku of continued government support to cushion the effects of the disaster. Odu gave the assurance yesterday during visits to the affected communities in Obiakpo local government area following a directive by Governor Simiolai Fubara for the commitment to intensify interventions. And now to the foreign scene. Israeli leaders said yesterday that a jihadist pilot had aimed to crash a Fly Dubai plane with mostly Israeli passengers, who overpowered him and prevented a major disaster. He said he spoke to an Israeli passenger who broke into the cockpit as the plane started to plummet and fought the pilot who was trying to bring down the aircraft. And now to the world of sports. Cristiano Ronaldo has returned to Madrid after announcing his departure from the Portugal national team camp yesterday. This was disclosed by football transport expert Fabrizio Romano in his post on X. Ronaldo landed at 2 a.m. local time after officially withdrawing from the Portugal national team squad. And now let's check out the world of business. The federal government has commenced the construction of a new national control center for the Nigerian Independent System Operator in Oshogbo, Ocean State, to replace a 64-year-old facility and strengthen the monitoring, management and security of Nigeria's electricity grid. The groundbreaking ceremony was performed on Wednesday by Vice President Kashim Shettima. And that's the headline news right here on Classic 91.1 FM. I am Jimmy. And funny, so good morning.
1: 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Recent data has shown a spike in the number of one-chance robberies and pickpocketing inside commercial taxis and buses around our city. To this end, we must take precautionary measures while boarding a taxi or bus to avoid falling prey to these criminals. Here are a number of safety tips you can use to avoid a one-chance robbery or a pickpocket. 1. Avoid entering taxis and buses along the road. Always visit the nearest bus stops to board one. These criminals are less likely to operate from designated motor parks. 2. Always scan the faces of the driver and other passengers in the vehicle before boarding. If they look suspicious, don't enter. 3. When in the vehicle, be alert. Avoid pressing your phone and alight immediately you hear any conversation.
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5: 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And of course, joining us this day, the first day in the month of October, happens to be Harrison. Harrison is from Non-Sluggery Homes Limited. Hi, Harrison. Good morning. Hope you're doing well.
6: Yeah, I'm good. Good morning.
5: Lovely, lovely, lovely. Good morning, Harrison. And of course, they tell you about land investments and the need for you to be involved in that and put your money where your mouth is. So Harrison, for those who are listening for the first time, or those who are at home right now resting and saying, okay, I need to rest my head right now, but the month just started, they want to invest, what would you advise them to do?
3: All right. Good morning, my country people. How are they? And I'm wishing you all happy Independence Day. My name is Harrison from Nuns Luxury Homes Limited. And we did bring you a better update today. We have some of our estates that is currently on promo now. The first one is Nuns Treasure City Estate. Nuns Treasure City Estate, therefore, Omagwa by AP Junction in Agbaruru community, immediately after the primary school. This estate na correct dry land, and here they go for promo price of 1.5 million naira. Yes, so now 1.5 million naira for the outright payment, while instrumental payment now 1.8 million naira. This land na correct better roof, not go make flood carry you from your house. This is the right time for you to invest now with the rainy season. So if you didn't see what you would buy, so sharply call us on our number. Make me carry you go show you where this fantastic land. The our number now 080-8414-6285. Our second number now 091-3238-2724. 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Just 1.5 million naira, this land na your own. 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We did for you. You can start as low as 1 million naira. Then we will help you spread the balance for 3 months. But no say the price go change. You will have to pay 1.8 million naira because now instrumental payment. And any land when they buy from us, we will give you free deed of conveyance. We will give you free deed of conveyance and instant allocation. 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So sharply now, call us on our number. Make me carry you, go show you where this land there. Our number now 080-8414-6285. 080-8414-6285. Our second number was 091-3238-2724. 091-3238-2724. 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Our second estate, Nuns Flourish Estate, phase 2. This one, therefore, Imogu community in Omagwa, near Katus Police Station. This land, na correct better soup, and we will launch them for promo price of 1.8 million naira. Also, now 1.8 million naira for the outright payment. But if you still don't get the complete money, don't worry yourself. You can start as low as 1 million naira. Now we will help you spread the balance for 6 months. But now say, now 2 million naira now you go later pay because no instrumental payment. This land is pure dry land and it gets good road network and it has well-designed layout, and therefore good neighborhood. My brother, now confirmed buy and build. And as you buy land from us, we will give you free deed of conveyance. We will give you free deed of conveyance and instant allocation. 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And in 3 days' time, your documents don't come out. So, sharply, pick up your phone now and call us on our number on 0808-414-6285. 0808-414-6285. Our second number was 091-3238-2724. 091-3238-2724. 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And don't forget, our inspection days are from Monday to Saturday, from 10 a.m. to 4 p.m. Maybe our inspection days. And lastly, our premium estate now, Nuns Flourish Estate Phase 3. 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This estate na the ogapata of them all. 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We get Close A and Close B. Close A is selling for 2.5 million naira. Yes, young naira. Yes, so now 2.5 million naira for the outright payment.

0: strand. He gets good road network. 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
1: Interesting. 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
1: Okay, so what numbers can they reach out to you with? And then, where's your location? Where's your office?
0: 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And our office is there for number 120 Airport Road, River State, Port Harcourt.
1: Okay. Thank you so much for stopping by. We appreciate you, sir. Thank you, Harrison. And
0: thank you very much.
1: Have a lovely, lovely month to you.
0: All right. Thank you too. Thank you.
1: And of course, Harrison is from Nons Luxury Homes Limited. Too well to reach out to them, ask them questions, and of course, get more information on that. Happy Independence Day, Nigeria. And from here, we're saying Happy Independence Day to you. I'm Dr. Alex. I have so many Nigerian songs to play. You know, today we celebrate Nigeria. As fact, I'll tell you some of them. Just stay close. You know some of the songs I'll play for you this morning.
2: Back again. Here they are. Making us up at 6 a.m.
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0807584-8268. I say again, 0807584-8268. Or you can visit us on Instagram at millennials_dayout. Millennials

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Taxation is not merely an obligation. It is a partnership through which citizens and businesses contribute to the development and sustainability of our society. As we celebrate our independence, let us renew our faith in Nigeria and continue to contribute in our own capacity to build a stronger and more prosperous nation. 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Happy 66th Independent Anniversary, Nigeria. 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

magnificence. When you came to the scene, you were a beautiful bride, spotless and shining like gold, with so much potential. And like all things pure and lovely, you've gone through a lot.

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You have sent experts in every field, from mathematics to technology. 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So, no, Nigeria, listen to me. 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
2: This is Classic FM 91.1 here in the Garden City of Port Harcourt. Thank you so much for always loving us and joining us. IB Ibuso, thank you so much, ma'am. I appreciate your compliments. Thank you. I saw your message. Thank you. Thank you. God bless you. And I appreciate it. And every other person celebrating their birthday today, happy birthday to you if you're celebrating your birthday today. And for us who are celebrating our country, Nigeria, happy Independence Day to us too. Remember, on the first day of the month like this, especially on Independence Day, we play strictly Nigerian songs, and that's what we're going to do from now on up until later. So here is a song by Cardinal Rex Jim Lawson. He's starting the show right now with this one he calls Major Burrow's Sound. It is here. Stay close.

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0: In the news, the reduction in the cost of transportation promised by President Bola Ahmed Tinubu has already begun. The executive chairman of the Presidential Initiative on Compressed Natural Gas, Ismael Ahmed, said yesterday. He said there were fewer than 100 CNG stations before 2023, but the number increased to 90 refueling stations in Nigeria when Tinubu launched the initiative. Moving on, President Bola Ahmed Tinubu says he inherited Nigeria in 2023 like a seriously ill patient who had just been told he had cancer. Tinubu made the remark on Thursday in a nationwide broadcast marking Nigeria's 66th independence anniversary. He said his administration has chosen a different path by implementing difficult reforms that previous governments, including that of his predecessor, Muhammad Buhari, failed to carry out. In the meantime, Justice Muhammad Umar of the Federal High Court in Abuja has ordered the remand of the alleged fake Director General of the Presidential Foreign Intervention Promotion Council, PFIPC, Adeyemi, in Koje Correctional Center. Justice Umar gave the order after Adeyemi pleaded not guilty to an 8-count charge bordering on alleged conspiracy and forgery. And in River State, all governorship candidates in River State have been advised to unite and select a single candidate instead of contesting separately at all polls. The governorship candidate of the National Rescue Movement, Miniabin Hari, gave the advice yesterday during a visit to the River's Elders and Leadership Forum to formally announce his candidacy. Still in River State, it was a tragic one in the first day of the month for traders at the makeshift Creek Road Market at number 3 Field Old Port Harcourt Township in River State, as over 3,000 shops and goods worth over 100 million naira was this morning destroyed by fire. Our correspondent Owelene, who visited the popular fish and crayfish market this morning, gathered that the inferno started about 1:30 a.m. today. And now to the foreign scene, Zimbabwean billionaire and businesswoman Wicknell Chivayo and his wife Lucy Mateke have been killed in a helicopter crash that claimed 6 lives. The helicopter crashed in the Morondera rural area about 70 kilometers east of Zimbabwe's capital, Harare, yesterday. And now to sports, Barcelona president Joan Lapata has given 2 reasons why winger Lamine Yamal deserves to win this year's Ballon d'Or. Speaking to Mundo Deportivo, Laporta backed Yamal for the reward, citing his outstanding season and his ability to consistently entertain football fans. And now to the world of business. The federal government has launched the National Digital Alphanumeric Post Code System with the Minister of Communications, Innovation and Digital Economy, Bosun Tijani, urging Nigerians to find and begin using their postcodes. Tijani announced the launch in a post on X today, describing the system as a step towards making locations across the country easier to identify and connecting people and businesses to services and opportunities. And that's the headline news right here on Classic 91.1 FM. I am Jimmy. Funny, sir. Good morning.
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And it is another beautiful day, the first day of a brand new month, another day for us to try out this thing called life. And I hope you succeed at it. I mean, another day we're trying it, and it's a brand new month. They already say that. Okay, it's a brand new month. So I want to say top of the month to you and also to you. I'm wishing you the very best, wishing you a very productive month. All right, go out there and bring your A game, do your best. Like I always tell you, leave the rest, but make sure you satisfy your conscience by putting your best foot forward and doing all that you can and that you need to do. It's not just a brand new month, it's also Nigeria's Independence Day. So say happy independence to you and also to you. Yes, I know how you feel. I actually feel the same way, but I guess it is what it is. Okay, we just keeping hope alive and contributing our own part as citizens to make sure one day, someday, I don't think it's impossible. Like I said, I don't think it's impossible for Nigeria to be, a country that you and I will be proud of one day, someday. Maybe not in our lifetime, maybe in our lifetime, I don't know. But one day, someday, it will be that country you look at and say, this is what we went through. And at the end of the day, you know, we're still standing here and standing strong. We're going to stay optimistic still by the end of it. But the most important thing is us as a nation playing our parts, okay, putting our heads together, putting away sentiments, you know, religious sentiments, tribal sentiments, and just do what we need to do so that we can all survive, right? So happy Independence Day to every single person. 34 minutes past the hour of 11 o'clock. I already saw some requests, but anyways, we are being very patriotic today, okay? We're not playing any foreign music. We are celebrating our own. So far,

I'm sure you started from, I'm sure you heard all on the morning show. Okay, all the way to the Drive Time show, we're going to be playing strictly Nigerian music. So no, there is no 2 hours of country music today. Nigerians don't do country music. I would have said, okay, send your request for Nigeria. Do you know any Nigerian artist that did a country song? Do you know anyone? No one is coming to my head right now. So I doubt, I don't know. Let me know. Do you know any Nigerian artist? Any, even if it was in 1800, like one Nigerian artist that did it, there could be, but if you know anyone, let me know any Nigerian artist that you know did country music. Country music would not have sold in, or will not sell in this part of the world. I'm pretty sure that's why you don't see people dive into that genre of music. But anyways, being patriotic Nigerian, or being a patriotic Nigerian, or being a patriotic station, okay, we're going to be celebrating our own all day and all night today. So be prepared to hear a lot of Nigerian music that you have missed, a lot of Nigerian music that you actually love, right? And it's also holiday, so for those of you who are at home, you don't have to go to work, or you know, you, even if you're in your own business, you decided to say, you know what, I deserve that rest. Okay, wherever you are, at home, at work, wherever you are, maybe you're at your business place, maybe you're at work like me, whatever it is, just turn up the volume. You're gonna be having an amazing time, whether you're resting or you're working. I will do all that I can to make sure I make your first day in the month of October 2026 even better. So stay here and only here on Classic FM 91.1. I am Ebony, by the way. Good morning.

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And today we'll be playing every Nigerian song that you know, just because we can, just because it is Independence Day. So I played this song because I found it, this song really, I remember when it came out, I loved it. You know, the songwriting was amazing. The artist, which her name is Jado, yes, it was amazing. I was wondering, where is this woman now? Where is she? And I had to do a small research on her, and I was amazed to find out that she's a gospel artist anyways. I just found out, I can't imagine, you know, after how many years, I just found out that she is married to another really amazing gospel artist. His name is Eben. And I don't know, for some very good, I won't say word reason, it just made me smile. Like, you know, she was doing gospel music, she found her partner still in the gospel field, and, you know, it just seemed really beautiful. And I saw pictures of their family. I was like, oh, I was just imagining a home where a husband and wife are singers, you know, and two of them just decide to, you know, to always sing, or maybe release an album. It would just be so beautiful. But Jado, Heritage, great song, anytime, any day. It's an amazing classic, by the way. All right, 44 minutes past the hour of 12. How is your day going? I hope you're doing good. I hope you're enjoying the holidays, or if you're working, whatever it is, okay, just make sure. I'm trying to contribute my own quota so that you can have a great day. Now, I want to share a story that I saw online, and it cannot be only me that this thing annoys to my soul. Like, it annoys to my soul. Have you ever been on the road, especially when maybe there's really serious traffic jam, then you now see, you know, maybe whoever it is, maybe an important personality, or not really, but a government official, you know, is trying to come through, and you can clearly see that the road is jammed, and you hear the escorts blowing the sirens heavily. You can clearly see the heavy traffic, and they're blowing it heavily. Like, in my head, I'm like, oh, now that you are blowing this siren to the loudest and trying to destroy our eardrums, what exactly are we supposed to do? Carry our cars on top of our head and run, and, you know, clear the road for you just because you are blowing sirens, and just because you feel like you are more important than every other person that is probably frustrated that they are stuck in that traffic. You keep blowing the siren over and over and over and over and over again. What are we supposed to do? What exactly are we supposed to do? And somebody just spoke my mind. Filmmaker Abiodun Steven went on to blast escorts who always, you know, blowing the sirens in traffic. It is annoying. Like, sometimes I just want to come out. I can't say this, but I get really, really, really, really upset, you know, when they do that. And the one that pisses me off the most, this one pisses me off the most is when they are not carrying anybody. Maybe it's driver. They send them to go and buy shawarma. Then you are just blowing the siren to make me know that, oh, you have a very important car, but you are inside that car by yourself. Why are you being a nuisance? Basically, that's what you're doing. Why are you disturbing the peace of other people? Why? Just because you can, just because you were put in that position. That's the only logical explanation. That's the only thing we can say. You just feel like, I have this small power for the next 1 hour, so I can do what I like. And that is the problem with a lot of people. I will do what I like when I how I like. And that is how lawlessness just, you know, keeps going on and on. It becomes like a tradition for us. But one day, someday, I believe. I try to stay optimistic, even if it doesn't seem like it, but I try to stay optimistic and believe that one day, someday, we'll just begin to act right, because there'll be lots of policies in place that, you know, if you don't do the right thing, you will pay dearly. You will pay dearly for whatever, even from the smallest things to, you know, beating traffic light, or, you know, littering the floor, whatever it is. If you just do, there will always be a repercussion for every single illegal thing that you do. One day someday, I strongly believe that it will happen. Okay, so back to some more great music right here on the Classic Lounge on Classic FM 91.1, for we are the only station that plays every song you know. And today, I don't know why you're still sending me requests. I already said it, but in case you did not hear it, okay, we're not doing the
the request for the country music, okay? Because today we are being patriotic as a station, and we're going to be promoting strictly, we're going to be playing rather strictly Nigerian music from now all the way till the end of to the last show that we have on the station. So enjoy all of the great Nigerian music that I have lined up for you. Up next, this one is by Rooftop MC, and they titled this one Lagimo. Thank God you were. This is Classic FM 91.1, the only station that plays every song you know. I am Ebony. Good afternoon.

0: morning after?
1: No, silly. The morning now. 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

0: President Bola Tinubu has signed into law the Appropriation Amendment No. 4 Bill 2025, extending the implementation period of the 2025 budget from September 30, 2026 to December 31, 2026. This was contained in a statement by his media aide, Bayo Onanuga, yesterday. Away from that, a former Minister of Youth and Sports, Solomon Dalong, has faulted President Bola Tinubu's Independence Day speech, describing it as empty, rhetorical and disappointing. Dalong spoke during a television show today just after President Tinubu addressed the nation as part of activities to mark Nigeria's 66th independence celebration. According to Dalong, the speech should have done more in the presentation of successes recorded by the Tinubu administration since taking office in 2023. In the meantime, as part of activities marking Nigeria's 66th independence anniversary, Plateau State Governor Caleb Manasseh has granted an absolute pardon to 130 inmates and reverted death sentences of four others to life imprisonment. Mufwang announced the pardon today while felicitating with Plateau citizens and Nigerians at home and in the diaspora. In Rivers, disengaged members of the staff of the River State Sustainable Development Agency have approached the appeal court sitting in Port Harcourt for leave to appeal a decision of the National Industrial Court and to compel the River State government to pay their outstanding salaries. The workers, numbering about 100, said they were disengaged by the River State government and their salaries have stopped since 2017. In foreign news, a Tennessee death row inmate, Krista Pike, has been taken to hospital after an attempt to execute her with lethal injections failed, according to her lawyer. Her legal team filed an emergency motion to stop the execution, saying Pike had lost consciousness but was still breathing and had a heartbeat. As you may know, Pike was sentenced to death in 1996 for the murder of 19-year-old Colleen Slemmer. Her execution had been the subject of a last-minute legal challenge. In sports news, two former Nigeria internationals have offered different explanations for the Super Eagles' 3-0 defeat to Guinea-Bissau in the 2027 Africa Cup of Nations qualifier. Duke Udi blamed the players for the loss, while Dimeji Lawal criticized the process used to select and recruit players for the national team. And in business, the NUPRC has unveiled a pipeline of major offshore projects with the potential to attract significant new investment into Nigeria's upstream petroleum sector, as the Commission intensifies efforts to convert the country's substantial hydrocarbon resources into producing assets and sustainable economic value. Nigeria's upstream investment outlook was presented at the Nigeria Investment Forum 2026 in New York by the Commission Chief Executive, Orisemeiwa Eyeson. And that was the headline news. I am Sonia Edwin. Good afternoon.
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That's right. It is the Classic Lounge right here on Classic FM 91.1, the only station that plays every song you know. You best believe that, for there is absolutely no contest. You just listen to 4 years.

like to call them our own Boyz II Men. Yes, our own Boyz II Men. They call themselves Style Plus. Sorry, that was 4 years. Now, speaking about years that have waka, all right, I want to say a very, very big congratulations to our sister station, Naira FM 92.7, as they celebrate Nia's Window Waka, 9 years of bringing premium to the city of Port Harcourt. All right, so congratulations to Naira FM 92.7, all of the amazing OAPs, all right, there from Pekin to Hannes Akwas to Akas Babad, so the one and only, the only landlady of Niger FM, and also to Good Life the Spectacular. All of you are amazing. Thank you so much for all that you do, for bringing all of the amazing goodness, you know, that you put out on radio. So congratulations to 9 years, wishing you many more years given Port Harcourt Radio for that one. Don't stay right here. This is Classic FM 91.1, the only station that plays every song you know. What, you best believe that, for there is absolutely no contest. I am Ebony. Good afternoon.

And in case you're just tuning in, it is so good to have you here. You are live on Classic FM 91.1, the only station that plays every song you know. You best believe that, for there is absolutely no contest, and I am Ebony. So I'm going to walk you through every single thing that happened today in history. Today is the first day in the month of October 2026. And Nigeria marks its 66th independent anniversary, celebrating the day it gained freedom from the British colonial rule in 1980. On this day in 1954, the British colony of Nigeria officially became a federation. And in 1963, Nigeria became a federal republic with the Commonwealth. And Nnamdi Azikiwe took office as also the first president. And in 1979, the Second Republic began under the Federal Ministry of Information and National Orientation as Alhaji Shehu Shagari was sworn in as the first democratically elected president under a new constitution. Now moving on to the foreign scene, on this day in 2024, Claudia Sheinbaum is sworn in as the president of Mexico. She is the first woman and the first Jewish person to be elected to the post. Now moving on to 2017, where from his hotel room in Las Vegas, 64-year-old gunman Stephen Paddock opened a fire on a musical festival, killing 58 people and wounding hundreds before taking his own life. It surpassed the Orlando shooting in 2016 as the deadliest mass shooting in modern U.S. history. Now moving on to the year 2013, where American novelist Tom Clancy, who created a techno thriller, a suspenseful novel that relies on extensive knowledge of military technology and espionage, died at the age of 66. Let's move on to 1994, where the Republic of Palau officially became a sovereign state. In 1982, Congress established the U.S. Claims Court, which is now the U.S. Court of Federal Claims, to handle cases in which the United States is a defendant. And moving on to 1971, where the Walt Disney World Resort, a complex near Orlando, Florida, that features attractions based on the stories and characters created by the Disney Company, was officially opened. And in 1962, Johnny Carson began hosting The Tonight Show, and he became king of late-night television, credited with creating the standard format for TV. Let's move on to 1961, where American baseball player Roger Maris hits his 61st home run of the season, breaking Babe Ruth's record. I'm moving on to 1946, where the verdict was handed down on 22 of the original 24 defendants in the Nuremberg trials. This was a series of trials held after World War II, in which the International Military Tribunal indicted and tried former Nazi leaders as war criminals. Now moving on to 1936, where Francisco Franco became head of the new nationalist regime of Spain at the beginning of the Spanish Civil War. And in 1932, on this day, during Game 3 of the World Series, New York Yankee Babe Ruth made his famous cold shot, where he pointed to the center field bleachers in Wrigley Field and then hit a home run to that spot. Then the Yankees defeated the Chicago Cubs and went on to win the championship. In 1890, I beg your pardon, by an act of the U.S. Congress, Yosemite National Park was created, eventually becoming one of the most heavily visited national parks in the country. And this day, October the 1st, I beg your pardon, I'm still thinking about September. No, we are in October. Taking you way back to the year 1800, Napoleon inducted a reluctant King Charles of Spain to send Louisiana back to France.
Taking you back to the year 1553. With her coronation, Mary I became the first queen to rule England in her own right. She was later nicknamed Bloody Mary because of her persecution of Protestants in a vain attempt to restore Roman Catholicism in the country. Now moving on, or better still, the last one on the list, in 331 BC, Alexander the Great of Macedonia defeated Darius III of Persia at the Battle of the Gwagwamela. Gwagwamela, yes, spelling the end of the Persian Empire. And that's it for today in history. I'm going to dive right back into some more great music right here on the Drive Time Show on Classic FM 91.1, the only station that plays every song you know. You best believe that, for there is absolutely no contest. I am Ebony. Good afternoon.

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0: Hello, you are welcome to Breaking Things Down with Seyi Banigbe, the housing and home edition. What is success without having good quality of life, you know? And this is not about how much you have. With whatever amount, you can live well. Yes, I said so. And as you know, on the Housing and Home Edition, I'm bringing in friends that are experts. Like, you know when they say that people are boiled, they are done. You know, when they are solid, they know what they are saying. You can trust what they are saying. Yes, that's what I'm doing because I don't only want to get educated. I want all of us to get educated and live well. So on episode one of the Housing and Home Edition, I remember it was said that two critical things that would ensure our houses don't crumble and don't crack and all of that was cement and concrete. And we delved into cement and did nothing on concrete. So today, we're going to discuss concrete. So what I did, I got friends talk to us about concrete. Yes, to make our lives and our homes concrete. So Emmanuel is an expert in concrete matters, but he didn't come alone because, of course, he wants to make sure we get the juice. He came with Stephen Daramola. Stephen is a field. You know when you hear people are field, just know that they are there on the field, getting their hands dirty. Yes, he's a field sales manager with
1: HBM Nigeria PLC.
0: And welcome with me, Stephen Daramola. Thank you, Stephen, for coming. And of course, welcome, Emmanuel Masugu. Thank you for coming back.
2: Thank you very
0: so
2: much.
0: So grateful. Thank you, guys. As you heard, today is all about concrete, because you know it was great to talk about cement, but from what you taught me, cement is, you know, just a part of what then makes, you know, forms into the block and then the house and then the everything. So cement leads to concrete. Talk to me about concrete. What's concrete?
2: Yeah, and I'm happy you still have that whole...
0: I'm smart! Leave that thing! You should ask, what did you finish with, Shay? What did you graduate with?
2: I mean, cement is like an ingredient in your soup. And the concrete is the soup. Yeah, cement is just one of the... maybe the salt or the Maggi in the soup. Yeah, so that's how cement builds up to concrete. I mean, the concrete is the end game, which is very, very important. You know, you can also have all the best cements, but if it doesn't mix well into the concrete, and if your concrete doesn't, you know, carry the right grade, right specification, right performance requirement and all that, you're also in trouble.
0: So I noticed that whenever you talk about concrete, I always hear the word mix. I don't want you to tell us what concrete comprises of, and then are there any challenges with achieving this mix?
2: Yeah, absolutely. I mean, that's a very beautiful question that you have asked, and that is because in concrete mix, you know, there are two types of concrete mix you will have. There is the type of mix you have at the sites. You know, you just, the artisans and all of that, they mix it up, we call it site mix. And there's the concrete mix you get from a cement plant, I mean, a concrete plant, a ready mix plant. You know, so you call it a ready mix concrete. So the concrete is either site mix or it's a ready mix.
0: It's like pancake, right?
2: Yeah.
0: I'm sorry, but that's how I understand things. That to connect it to the kitchen or makeup or, you know, fashion. Yeah. But I know I either make pancake with my flour, eggs, and mix all up together. Or I buy the store-bought ones where they mix it all up and I just put water and I pour it in.
2: Precisely.
0: Thank you.
2: You nailed it.
0: Yeah, you're welcome.
2: Nailed it. But the challenge you have with people mixing concrete on site is that most times the control on water is not there. So water is like the lifeline for your concrete. If you have too much water in a mix, regardless of the amount of cement you have in it, your concrete strength goes down. So your site mix that does not control your water doesn't give you the optimal strength. Whereas on the ready mix, it is designed, right? So what we do in the plant is all of these aggregates, all of these recipes, they come in defined quantities. So the computer tells you, oh, the sand should carry this kg, the water should carry this kg.
0: Oh, so you're saying these computers that actually now do the mix,
2: yeah.
0: Not human. Because
2: yeah,
0: what I see on most sites is, you see men, they pong-pong something, yeah. And they just so you're saying that this is your ready,
2: please
0: tell me about ready mix, computers that
2: Yeah, so ready mix, yes. So we have, when you batch a concrete, that's what you call batching the concrete. It comes in defined proportions or allocations of your recipes.
0: Why isn't everybody then using this ready mix? Because it sounds like a no-brainer.
2: Yeah, I mean, there are the difference between your ready mix and your side mix, they are worlds apart.
0: Price-wise or what?
2: Price-wise, I'll come to price, you know, but when you talk of consistency, you know, so today you mix in site, tomorrow it rains, the sand is a bit moist, and you have that same mix ratio, the quality of your concrete at the end of the day is going to be different.
0: Mm.
2: So the consistency in what you batch in a ready mix, you are sure is guaranteed. And then the quality in what you batch from a ready mix is also guaranteed. And then, of course, you are sure that the durability, because there's something we don't talk much around concrete. You focus a lot on the strength. There's also the durability part. Durability says how long will this building last? How long will this concrete last? You know, so your quality, your consistency, and durability is all assured with your batching from ready mix plants. Ready mix even gives you certain advantages like speed. So instead of having 100 people with the pong-pong, you know, man, what are they call it, pouring and all of that, with ready mix, you can, you know, knock off all of that chaos, you know.
0: Less manpower.
2: Less manpower. And then you have speed.
3: Yeah.
2: A job that will be done for maybe 7 hours with 100 persons, you can get it done in 2 hours from ready mix. A pump just comes and pours it in, you know, and then speed. You know, you get to be able to finish your work phases early and, you know, move into the next one. So if you put the monetary value of all of that time that you gain from using ready mix, you see at the end of the day that, you know, they say penny wise, pound foolish. You think you're actually, you know, being cheaper using side mix, but at the end of the day, you see that it will be wise and overall beneficial to
0: you. How does a layman say, I'm building a house now, and of course I trust people to do the mix or create concrete for me, how am I able to tell by just visiting the site that these guys are, this is rubbish concrete? And any signs, any?
2: I mean, so also when you look at the surface of your concrete and you see what you call honeycomb, it's like holes. You don't have a smooth finish on the surface of the wall. You see the uneven appearances on the surface of that concrete member. It just tells you that, oh, they've done a site mix.
0: The block here,
2: I'm referring to. No, I'm referring to the concrete now. Let's say you have a slab.
0: Okay.
2: Where we're standing on, for instance, it's a slab, you know, and you have the edges that has been framed up with formworks. Because before you pour concrete here, you have to do a formwork around the edges to contain what you're about to do. You know, by the time you are done, you will need to remove those frames, right, that are covering the edges. If you have done a proper ready mix, at the end of the day, everything comes out smooth. You have smooth finish. And that tells a difference between ready mix and site mix.
0: What would a site mix look like?
2: A site mix, the edges, you'll see uneven surface.
0: If I want to buy ready mix, what name? When I get to the market, what do I ask for?
3: There are different things to consider before you get ready mix. There are different structures that have different requirements.
0: Oh, are there different kinds of ready mix?
3: Absolutely, absolutely.
0: Please, so. thank you for mentioning now that. Let's not go and pick any ready mix. Tell us.
3: So I like the fact that we began with a kitchen analogy.
0: Okay.
3: That reminded me of something a smart man once said. Mm. He said cement is like raw rice.
0: Mm.
3: Ready mix is the jollof.
0: Hey! Clocky.
3: So ready mix is the jollof of the construction.
0: Cement. Yeah. No, no.

0: Nigerian jollof.
1: The Nigerian jollof.
2: Nigerian
1: jollof.
3: Absolutely. So, I mean, ready mix is, of course, when we talk about cement, eventually, cement is going to transform into concrete. So, how you know? I mean, to the question that you asked, I mean, what do you ask for? I mean, it's really dependent on the structural requirements of what you want to do. Mm-hmm. For instance, I mean, say a third Milan bridge, for instance. I mean, imagine the load, imagine the trucks, imagine the pressure that's coming on that bridge every day. Mm-hmm. The kind of concrete you need to achieve that kind of strength. And also imagine that I'm just trying to do maybe just a small flooring. So you can see that the requirements for those two, to achieve those two things are worlds apart. Mm. So that tells you that the strength requirements is dependent on what you want to do. I mean, if you are building a 32-story building skyscraper, it's not going to be the same thing as when you just want to floor the front of your house. Mm. So
2: what are the different?
3: Okay. I mean, in the general market, in the site mix, they talk about ratios. But when you look at ready mix, I mean, I would define ready mix as a precise mix. Yeah. That's the difference, really, between ready mix and site mix. Site mix is, a group of people, whether informed or uninformed, just come together and take cement and start adding water.
1: Right.
3: The mix is not precise.
1: Mm.
3: But when you come to ready mix, there's a predefined quantity of different materials that gives you certain strength.
2: So what are the various
3: We have ranges from grade 10, grade 15.
2: We start to learn numbers again.
3: Yes.
2: Okay. 10.
3: Yes, grade 15, grade 20, 25, 30, 35, up to as much as even grade 70, grade 80. I mean, when you go outside the country, when you see, I mean, when you go to Dubai, when they do magnificent projects, you have those ones that everybody in the world talks about. I mean, they have crazy requirements for concrete that requires high strength and, of course, precise mix. So those are not things that you can do with, I mean, two people coming together.
2: For a regular duplex, I want to build a regular duplex. What should I be shopping? What ready mix should I be?
3: I mean, really, the grades will typically range between, say, maybe a C25 to, say, maybe about a C45, depending on your, of course, your structural requirements of the different structural members that you're looking at.
1: Absolutely.
2: So I want to do, a wall demarcation. C25 would do as well.
3: Well, typically, I mean, I would really lean to because, of course, when the building is being designed, these strengths for concrete are pre-designed.
2: Mm.
3: It's not something that you just go off the shop floor and say, okay, I want to do a blinding. Just give me. It's something that as you're designing this building, the quality of steel, the quality of concrete is pre-designed as part of the whole framework. Mm. So, I mean, based on that. Pre-designed, just okay. But typically, it usually ranges from about a 25 megapascals to about a 45.
2: Yeah. Tell me, I'm curious, is it possible, you know, because sometimes, honestly, like, dealing with, you know, artisans can be tough. Mm. Is there by any chance a way I can, like, place a phone call or chat someone up in HBM and say, look, I'm about to build a bungalow. Can you recommend the specific kind of ready mix? Is that possible?
3: Absolutely.
2: Where do I go?
3: Absolutely. We have our ready mix in principal locations around the country, Lagos, Abuja, Port Harcourt, and on our website, you have a specific contact to specific locations.
2: Okay.
3: Of course, that you can, call. They visit your site and, of course, be able to give technical advice.
2: Fantastic. That's the word I was looking for. Technical.
3: Yes.
2: I advise
3: specific
2: and
3: to your
2: specific
3: project.
2: Specific to my project.
3: Yes.
2: Breaking things down with Sheyi Banigbe will be right back. Remember, you can watch more episodes on our YouTube channel at Sheyi Banigbe, spelled SEYIBANIGBE. You can find me on Instagram and Twitter at Sheyiban, spelled SHEYIBAN. Don't go anywhere. I'll be right back.
0: Welcome back to Breaking Things Down with Sheyi Banigbe. Let's get right back into the conversation.
2: So, this question, I know it's sensitive, and in fact, I know it might be a secret that you are able to share with me when we are done. But feel free, you can whisper in my ear as well. But I want you to tell me how you actually measure the strength of concrete. Is there, are there any industry secret? Just tell me alone, nobody else is listening.
1: I say, there are no industry secrets, as it were. And interestingly, that's something that, you know, differentiates your ready mix from site mix.
2: Okay.
1: You know, so you spoke earlier about the document that is given to the builder, you know, to ensure it is followed. So that document is your planning, the planning and designing stage. You know, your engineer recommends that you should use a certain design strength for your concrete. So let's say they say use grade 30 for your concrete, you know, and that's the document on your design. Now, when you tell us that you want grade 30, there are certain formulations that we impute into our batch mix to give you grade 30. Mm. You know, of course, that is your cement, your sand, your aggregate gravels, and a bit of chemicals here and there, which you might want to say is the secret, yeah? You know, to give you that grade 30. After we have, you know, supplied that grade 30, you can now do a check after 28 days, because concrete takes 28 days to fully mature.
2: Oh.
1: Mm-hmm. Yeah. So after 28 days, you can run their tests that there are different type of tests. There are non-destructive tests of checking for compressive strength. You can also take samples of the concrete while you are pouring. You know, you can take samples in some standard molds. And take for test after 28 days, of course, after curing it, and check if that concrete is actually grade 30 or not. When we supply you concrete, we keep samples of that batch.
2: Hmm.
1: Yeah.
2: Wow.
1: So we are able to track. And after 28 days, yeah, we can give you quality certificates to say this concrete that we use for this side of the building, this is the certificate.
2: Are you joking right now? In this Nigeria?
1: Oh, yes.
2: Wait. So you're saying that if I buy the ready mix from you, I'll just call you.
4: Yeah.
2: Mm-hmm. Hey!
1: Yeah.
2: I'll call you.
1: Yeah.
2: And I'll say, oh, you supplied so. Can you confirm?
1: Yeah, and if you want to witness the test, you can also come.
2: However, I'm a Nigerian. What if when you now supplied the ready mix, someone had to swap it?
1: Yeah, I mean, I mentioned non-destructive tests.
2: Mm-hmm.
1: There are tests you can carry out yourself on site.
2: After there's
1: a device we call Schmidt Hammer.
2: Okay, am I meant to have that?
1: No, I mean, you don't necessarily
2: have that. And that means I have to come and do it now.
1: Yes, I'm saying even the concrete that is on your side, because after 28 days it has solidified, it has hardened.
2: Yeah.
1: You can't take a pinch of it.
2: So
1: you can use that device. You
2: will say I will call you. Or am I the one that will do it?
1: No, I mean, we can...
2: Is there a service you provide?
1: Yeah.
2: Okay, so I can call to ask you to come verify. Because things are happening. This build, I've heard stories.
1: Yeah.
2: So the fact that I called to place an order with you and I said take it to this site, I can't go to bed to say it was actually you. So what I hear is that I can even test post-installation.
1: Absolutely.
2: Lovely.
1: We also have the ultra-fast strip type of concrete. So what that means is you want to achieve grade 30, and I say 30 comes after 28 days, but you want to more or less like build one story on the next, and you don't have 28 days to wait before you build another floor on top of what you have. We have what we call ultra-fast concrete. So it means your 30 MPa, that strength, you want to achieve it in 7 days.
2: How do you call it? Please, let's speak English.
1: Yeah, okay. So your strength, grade 30.
2: Okay.
1: Yeah, otherwise the MPa is megapascal.
2: Okay.
1: Yeah, it's the unit of measurement for the compressive strength.
2: Okay.
1: Yeah, so let's say grade 30, you want to achieve it in 7 days. So it means the strength evolution of that concrete needs to be ultra fast. You get it? So that's a different type of formulation we make for you to say.
2: So it's a chemical you put.
1: Oh, yes.
2: Hey!
1: It hastens the
2: So even the water one today is a chemical.
1: Oh, yes.
2: So that means diet mixers cannot achieve these things.
1: No way.
4: So the ultra fast is also evaluated. And then sometimes people build in areas that are prone to sulfate attack.
2: What's sulfate attack? Yes.
4: So basically it's like salt, right, from water that infests your concrete that is under the ground. That's your foundation. Right? So if you have buildings around coastal areas, you know, and the...
2: Like near a bridge.
4: Yeah, near a bridge, near a stream, near a river, or a waterlogged area. It might not even be near a river, but maybe it's even near a river, but maybe

0: is attacked, you know, it opens it up, and then water can ingress into the steel for your reinforcement. You know, your concrete has iron reinforcements, yeah. And once water gets into that iron, it's like when you see, again, sorry to call, say Ibadan, when you go to Ibadan, you see all the roofs. You see those brown roofs, mm-hmm. Even in my village, yeah?
1: Yeah.
0: You have those brown. So those, once water and, you know, iron comes together, you know, it begins to rust. Mm. The same thing with those, your steel reinforcements and concrete. Once water gets in contact with it, it starts to rust. So imagine you have ions in your concrete, steel in your concrete to reinforce it, and all of it gets to rust over time.
1: Mm.
0: It means everything that's foundation is carrying is liable to...
1: it makes sense. Mm-hmm. When the iron rusts over time, it can break. The integrity is compromised, and then you hear a building is falling down, and then...
0: So many reasons.
1: The only thing we hear is the government sympathizes, you know, and nothing can be done. Lives are lost.
2: Imagine a project that you wanted to do, say a 20 billion Naira project, for instance. I mean, and of course, you got this money from the bank. Say 40-story building, for instance. Maybe you're getting these shortlets, and maybe you want to sell some. And the expectation is that you're going to have that ROI after 4 years. This fast trip comes in here because, instead of 4 years, you can have achieved this project in 2 years.
1: Mm.
2: Yep. Imagine the number of billions that you can save. I mean, by just shortening the time of that project. So I'm just trying to bring it home so that, I mean, developers, even private home builders, I mean, see the value in this, to see that, of course, like we always say, time is money.
1: Mm.
2: But of course, the shorter time you're able to complete your project, the lesser time, of course, the lesser interest you're going to be paying, and the quicker you're able to, I mean,
1: Fantastic example. Breaking Things Down with Seyi Banigbe will be right back. Remember, you can watch more episodes on our YouTube channel at Seyi Banigbe, spelled SEYIBANIGBE. You can find me on Instagram and Twitter at Seyi Ban, spelled SHEYIBAN. Don't go anywhere. I'll be right back. Welcome back to Breaking Things Down with Seyi Banigbe. Let's get right back into the conversation. Is there any way, like, I gave an instance in a previous episode where I said I was working in a building that used to shake. Are there signs to know a building that is compromised and we should run out? This is actually a general question. A building that, because I won't lie, I stayed in that building for a bit over a year. And I had people that told me, "Yeah, you crazy."
0: Yeah.
1: But I said, they said, surveyor said nothing will happen. Mm. But can you tell me signs, things that if we see or experience, run for your dear life? Because I know what I did was risky. I kept my team and I there for a bit over a year. That may have been bad. I don't even know. And do you know that I left and they put somebody else in there? That's not why I'm like, anybody else know the address of that place, you just chat me up on Instagram, I'll tell you. But what, can you just educate us, what are things we should see in our buildings and to make us either know that this is going to mess up our health or this building might come down?
0: Yeah, I mean, the truth also is, like, you know, nothing just happens.
1: Hmm.
0: Most times, you will have seen signs.
1: Symptoms.
0: Symptoms. Hmm. So it builds up to the final collapse. One easy way is cracks. You know, earlier in the first episode, Mika was differentiating, he told you there are different types of cracks. There's the surface cracks that you can patch.
1: Yeah.
0: You know, there's also the structural cracks. That structural crack is the first warning.
1: Hmm.
0: You know, and how you differentiate it is, if you see a crack that is straight, or you see a crack that is diagonal, those are warning signs.
1: That's a structural crack?
0: Yes.
1: Hmm.
0: Yeah. Because in a building, right, there's, and you're under your foundation, there's what we call differential settlement. It means one side of the

0: foundation is sinking while the other one is not. So when there's that suppression, even from your foundation, it causes, you see the signs from cracks. Otherwise, sometimes you can see a horizontal crack, all the lintels just elevates, that means hang, and then the blocks under it looks as if it's sinking. So all of those very straight line cracks, they are warning signs. But if it's just small crack, you know, those ones are surface things you can, but cracks that go, maybe they divide from one side of the block to the other side and it goes all the way straight.
1: Run, you should move out.
0: Yeah, you should begin to know that something is going on. Yes.
1: Yeah. Does Stephen have any symptoms we should watch out for?
2: I think another physical thing that we can see, because most of these things are, something that you require a professional eye.
3: Yeah.
2: But to the physical eye, I think the fastest one we can spot it will be maybe when you see molds. When you see dampness on a wall. It's not telling a good story about the building already.
3: Yeah.
2: There are so many houses that you have in some parts of Lagos where they paint almost every year. Just to create a facade.
1: Yeah, across Nigeria, actually, I see that happen.
2: Yeah, just to create a facade that, maybe the painting looks very good. After a few months, the secret is always out.
1: So, am I seeing green? You never seen green stuff. What's that?
2: Yeah,
1: dampness, right?
2: Of course, dampness which leads to algae, and of course, physically, even when you're not a structural engineer, you already know that this is bad news already. So, yeah. I think that would be a physical sign to an untrained eye.
1: Wow. Thank you so much, Stephen. Thank you, Emmanuel. Guys, the Housing and Home edition is still on. Make sure you catch the next episode of Breaking Things Down with Shey Banigbe, the Housing and Home edition. I am full. Guys, go check your house now. Bye.

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1: Who's bad?
2: 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Two dissensions.
3: Who asked for us to vote for him?
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3: So when we know that the man is not working on the key,
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0: Air it all. No holds barred. Your views, inner perspective on the narrative. Dissect the big issues. The story within the story. Or on the narrative.
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4: Black man's cry.
5: One, two, three. Ha!

0: The United States government has congratulated Nigeria on the country's 66th independence anniversary, reaffirming its commitment to strengthening bilateral relations between both countries. The U.S. Department of State, in a statement by the Office of the Spokesman today, said it valued its relationship with Nigeria and appreciated the substantive dialogue between both countries over the past year. In the meantime, former President Goodluck Jonathan has sent a strong message to President Bola Tinubu, state governors, and other political leaders in the country. In a statement posted on his verified X handle today to mark Nigeria's 66th independence anniversary, Jonathan charged Nigerian leaders on absolute responsibility and deeper patriotism. According to him, for Nigeria to realize its bright future, leadership must rise to the occasion. Away from that, protests broke out in Delta State after youths who gathered for a 5-kilometer Independence Day run objected to the distribution of T-shirts bearing President Bola Tinubu's image. The participants were reportedly surprised when organizers began handing out Soft Nigeria polo shirts featuring Tinubu's picture. Some youths expressed anger over the development, with footage showing participants tearing the shirts. Others threatened to boycott the event in protest against the organizers' decision. And in Rivers, the Rivers State Ministry of Water Resources and Rural Development has exonerated the Port Harcourt Water Corporation, PHWC, from allegations that it blocked drainage channels, resulting in flooding in its host communities, attributing the obstruction instead to indiscriminate refuse dumping and the conversion of wetlands into residential areas. The ministry's permanent secretary, Goni Gordon, stated this during an inspection of the affected areas with PHWC officials. On the foreign scene, Japan has increased the permanent residency application fee for foreigners 20-fold to about $1,270. Applicants must also meet new income, pension, and Japanese language requirements. The fee hike triggered long queues at immigration offices earlier this week as applicants rushed to submit their applications. Tokyo's main immigration bureau reported waiting times of more than 7 hours. And in sports, Carlos Queiroz has left his position as Ghana head coach following the team's shock defeat to Gambia in the 2027 Africa Cup of Nations qualifiers. The Ghana Football Association confirmed that it reached a mutual agreement with the Portuguese coach to end his contract. Queiroz's departure comes barely a month after he was reappointed to the role. And in business, the International Finance Corporation, IFC, and other stakeholders are working to address funding constraints and mobilize suitable financing for the development of African economies. Speaking at a media session yesterday in Lagos ahead of the African Financial Industry Summit, scheduled for November in Luanda, Angola, experts stressed the need for innovative financing solutions tailored to the specific needs of African economies. And that was the headline news. I am Sonia Edwin. Good evening.
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0: Yes, you.
1: It couldn't be, honey.
0: Then who?
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0: Now, where the hell did you get?

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Today is Thursday, October 1st, 2026. In the headlines, Tinubu pledges lower cost of living, more jobs, industrial growth. Over 3,000 shops, goods worth millions of naira destroyed by fire in Port Harcourt. On the foreign scene, Pakistan launches deadly airstrikes on Afghanistan. And in sports, Messi to receive honorary doctorate from Argentine University. To bring you the news, I am Sonia Edwin. Happy Independence Day.

Announced news in full, President Bola Ahmed Tinubu has pledged to reduce the cost of living, create more jobs, and drive industrial growth as part of his administration's next phase of economic development. Tinubu made the pledge today in his Independence Day address to Nigerians, saying the federal government should shift its focus from economic reforms to delivering shared and widespread prosperity. He also declared that Nigeria has corrected its economic course and entered what he described as the age of prosperity after 3 years of implementing difficult economic reforms.

reached a turning point. The emergency treatment is over. The nation has been repaired. The central economic task before us has changed. For 3 years, our overriding purpose was to

0: protect our nation's cause. Now, our purpose is simple. Shared and widespread prosperity must follow. When I speak of prosperity,
1: Tinubu, who acknowledged that millions of Nigerians were still struggling with food, school fees, medical bills and transportation costs, said the government would continue to strengthen social support.

0: Saraki has urged Nigerian youths to demand greater accountability, opportunities and better governance from elected leaders as the country marks its 66th independence anniversary. Saraki, in an Independence Day message issued today, said young Nigerians who had grown up under democracy had every right to expect more from the country and its leaders, particularly in areas affecting their education, employment, security and future. Reflecting on Nigeria's political history, the former Kwara State governor said the significance of democracy was more readily appreciated by Nigerians who experienced military rule and witnessed the country's return to civilian government in 1999. And to state news, it was a tragic one today, the first day of the month, for traders at the makeshift Creek Road Market at No. 3 Field, Old Port Harcourt Township in River State, as over 3,000 shops and goods worth over 100 million naira was this morning destroyed by fire. Our correspondent Orwell Enner, who visited the popular fish and crayfish market this morning, gathered that the inferno started at about 1:30 a.m. today. Though the cause of the fire is yet unknown, a trader said it possibly had emanated from one of the shops where another trader was smoking fish but left without putting out the fire.
1: I said, like, say, like, if you look at that place, this is of my shop. I say granite, I say pepper. If you look at, if you look at all those things, handle. I will not give them any charge, but tell me what me, I will appreciate. You can't tell what out this fire. Maybe imagine maybe fish and left it, or maybe could not quench the fire. And maybe in the process, when the person was trying to fish and the fire began to ease. In this market, we have our 3,000 shops.
0: Who spoke lamented their losses and called for assistance from the government and well-spirited members of the society.
2: I went to market yesterday for onions market. Everything I've gone down, egusi, pepper, I don't even know what to do. Nothing is left for me now. The people's credit, the market said I bought it credit.
3: My fish, my one is about 1.7 million goods this year. My sister one is about 800. So,
4: at this short of ways, I don't know what to say. I don't know where I want to start from. I just pray for God and people that matter to console us. Over 5 million naira market is just lost. I don't know. But I thank God for life.
0: In politics, an advice has been given to all governorship candidates of the different political parties in the state to put heads together and choose a single candidate amongst them rather than go to the polls for election. Governorship candidate of the National Rescue Movement, Reverend Minaibim Harry, gave this yesterday during a visit to the Rivers Elders and Leadership Forum to inform them of his candidacy. Minaibim Harry said coming together to choose a consensus candidate would reduce political tension, bickering and violence witnessed during elections.
4: Agitation, especially from the riverine, that they want a riverine governor to succeed Governor Fubara, just for fairness, for equity, for justice. So the tension is high. So I felt that if all the governors, the candidates, should come together and say, okay, for the sake of fairness, and to douse the tension, we don't want anybody to be killed. So my idea is that even the people in the Rumbo coalition, so let all sit down and talk. That why don't you allow these people to do their own thing, even if you have the power to snatch or to take the governorship seat away from the people. What would you gain if you become governor and the people you are trying to govern are unhappy? Let's sort it now. Let's just leave them to finish that and they can come back to us. I think it's a fair bargain.
0: He also called for the extension of the tenure of Governor Siminalayi Fubara by 6 months, as according to him, the tenure of the governor was cut short by the emergency rule.
5: What has happened is has moved to progressively came on to the future with optimism. Optimism based on their wishes, our desires, or what God's will. So I want to thank you, Shasford. I want to thank you. Thank your colleagues, your friends, especially those in the state, your special team. Thank them. Please be free at any time to walk in and talk with us.
0: Meanwhile, Meanwhile, the people of Okosun community in Andoni local government area have condemned what they described as the unlawful entry and invasion of their ancestral land.

0: by Green Energy International Limited and Lake Oil without the community leadership's consent or authorization. They called on both companies to immediately withdraw their equipment from the land, warning of possible customary repercussions and wrath of Okosin ancestors. Speaking to newsmen during a protest at the disputed site, Simeon Obiayi said Okosin is an autonomous community with a history spanning several centuries. He said migrations from Okosin led to the establishment of neighboring communities, including Ngo, Ayama Ekede, and Okoroboile of Andoni local government area. Obiayi maintained that Okosin and its land do not belong to Ngo or Ekede, but constitute a distinct community traceable to the Ngere and Obiayi families, who he said traditionally perform rituals for the land's prosperity. He also accused Gad Harry, whom he identified as an indigene of Okoma Ekede, of attempting to give out Okosin's ancestral land to the companies on the claim that it was communally owned.
1: And Lake Oil companies are attempting to carry on their operation is opposed to ancestral land with definable boundary as just judicially placed by the Andoni Native Court. The local community has necessarily led down traditional and oral evidence and documents to substantiate their goals, which will be submitted to the appropriate authority when the need arrives. Opposed to community is an autonomous community which existed several centuries ago and witnessed a series of migration from the Okosin community to other neighboring communities like Ungo, Ayama Ekede, Okoroboile of Andoni local government area of Rivers State.
0: Obiayi said historically the Ngere family has a part of the Okosin community land designated for cemetery, pointing out that the cemetery is known as Oron Ubong Sacred Bush and Okosin Iza, where departed loved ones, especially the elderly, were and are being buried. He called on President Bola Ahmed Tinubu, River State Governor Simnalai Fubara, the chairman of Andoni local government area and relevant security agencies to hold Green Energy International Limited, Lake Oil, Mr. Okeke and Mr. Gad Harry responsible for any breakdown of law and order in the area. Also speaking, one of the prominent chiefs of Okosin community, Chief John Bibo Ebisi, questioned where Green Energy International Limited and Lake Oil derive its legality and power to invade Okosin community for operation without proper consultation with the true owners of the land. Chief Ebesi complained that the leadership of Okosin community have written severally to the companies on the true ownership of the disputed land, but they allegedly did nothing, stressing that the actions of both companies, if not checked, will cause the destruction of life and property in the area.
2: To our land to protest, to tell the world that Green Energy and Lake Oil International should not come to this place. They should come and see the owners of this land. That is the Okosin community. We don't want problem. We like development and we need peace. And we'll negotiate with them and we'll give back the land for them so that they can use it and do anything they want to do. A lot of oil is in this land. Green Energy and Lake Oil cannot even just finish it. Other companies should come. We are inviting other companies to come to Okosin community. Gad Harry did not have any connection with Okosin Bush. No link. He doesn't have any. Even his late father does not have anything to do with Okosin land. So he should not come to this place. He should not sell our place to companies.
0: Attempts to reach Gad Harry have proven abortive, as texts sent to his phone have not been answered at the time this report was filed. In another development, the River State Police Command says it is investigating the tragic murder of a man whose name is yet to be identified, who was murdered by his son at number 19 pipeline at Rumukurushi in Obiapo local government area. Police Public Relations Officer Blessing Agabe told correspondent Orwell Ene that the suspect has been arrested while investigation is ongoing to unravel the circumstances surrounding the incident. Blessing Agabe said at the conclusion of the matter, it will be made known to the public. It was gathered that the suspect identified as Seth, who is said to be in his early 20s, had attacked his father with a machete, cutting him to death. It was also gathered by some neighbors that the suspect carried out the action under the influence of drug substances suspected to be ice. Disclosing the incident to our correspondent, a neighbor said the suspect had entered the room where his father was staying attacked him and killed him for reasons yet unknown.
3: And her teacher said she come back from school. When she come back, she come enter the house. Come ask the boy, say, "Nothing make her scatter like this from veranda to inside." When come see the father lie down, then she said the father, when they come check the father, so the person come check the father, say the father don't die. But she don't really see the pool of blood. With the flash, so she come outside. Now the boy lock the door inside, the father comes up inside. So now the woman come to shout. Go. The boy hands free with blood. See the boy. So the boy say, "Now kill, now stab the father to death." And even they don't get caught up with the father, they do not food or any other thing. So because the woman. I'm saying the rush to go cook food for the man. To eat that to him, if he gets married, he's going to cook food for the man. So maybe here and the father, we don't get disagreement. Now he's stop and kill him.
0: A viral video is also seen online showing the mother of the suspect narrating the incident to members of a vigilante group in the area. It took some time before security agencies could break into the room to arrest the suspect, who exhibited high level of violent behavior.

0: And foreign news, Pakistan has carried out further airstrikes in Afghanistan, killing 9 civilians and injuring 11 others, according to the Taliban government. Pakistan's information ministry confirmed the strikes, which it said killed 22 militants. Chief spokesman of the Afghan Taliban government, Zabihullah Mujahid, said the strikes targeted homes in Kuna and Helmand provinces, which border Pakistan. He said women and children were among those killed.
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0: In sports, retiring Argentina captain Lionel Messi is set to receive an honorary doctorate from the University of Buenos Aires, UBA, in recognition of his football career and contribution to the country. The university's higher council unanimously approved the conferment of the honorary degree, which is its highest honorary distinction. The award will be presented to Messi on Tuesday, October 6, ahead of Argentina's farewell match against Benin at the Monumental Stadium. Rector of the university, Ricardo Gelpi, said the institution wanted the recognition to go beyond Messi's statistics and achievements on the football pitch.
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0: And in business, the federal government is exploring ways to support businesses in Abia State, particularly those in the textile and garment cluster in Aba and the agricultural sector. The special advisor to the president on industry, trade and investment, Waji Mogo, on Wednesday during a visit to the state governor, Alex Oti, in his office. Waji Mogo said the delegation was in the state to deepen engagement with the Abia state government and explore areas of collaboration that could attract federal government projects and investment opportunities. And to end the news, here's a recap of the major stories. Tinubu pledges lower cost of living, more jobs, and industrial growth. Over 3,000 shops, goods worth millions of naira destroyed by fire in Port Harcourt. On the foreign scene, Pakistan launches deadly airstrikes on Afghanistan. And in sports, Messi to receive honorary doctorate from Argentine University. Kindly send your eyewitness reports to our news desk via WhatsApp on 0906-552-8838. I am Sonia Edwin. Thank you for listening. Have a good evening and happy Independence Day.
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0: I got flowers today. Last night he beat me. Again. And again. And again.
1: Domestic violence is an act of intimidation, physical, verbal, or emotional abuse that has become an epidemic, and it is not new to the Nigerian society. Eliminating all forms of abuse against humans is what gives credence to societies truly committed to decency and regard for basic human rights. There is also a strong social stigma attached to reporting violence, which has led to many of victims self-destructing. It is our collective responsibility to shun and

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